0: for Tuesday. It's 94 Rock Big Rig. Man, I wish we had an AC/DC date. We don't. And once his tour finishes up in a little more than a month in Philly, we don't know when they're going to be back. We just don't know. Now, no one's saying this is a farewell tour, that they're done. I don't know that they would tell us, to be honest with you, because that's just not who they are. They're not the grandstanders. They just play until either they can't or they don't want to. So we hope for the best. We got plenty of great shows lined up here over the next 2 months. It's going to be a crazy September and October. And you are just either a point, click, or a tap away from winning. 94rock.com/concerts or contest. 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
3: Happy Tuesday. I'm KOB 4 meteorologist Amanda Galushka with your Tuesday afternoon forecast. Most of our day is going to be fairly quiet overhead. We'll just gain some cloud cover heading into the back half of our work day, where we'll go from the mostly clear to partly cloudy skies. Temperatures still going to be very warm out there, mid to upper 90s. A couple spots in the metro may even see 100 degrees this afternoon. Can't rule out the chance of a stray shower trying to move into the metro at some point this afternoon and evening, but it's a very low, less than 10% chance.
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As we will see them here next month, you'll see them doing some stuff that you have not seen them do in years, perhaps decades, to say the least. 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

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The Chili Peppers issuing vinyl variants for the 20th anniversary edition of Stadium Arcadium early October. Dude, Hey is one of my favorite songs of all time from the Chili Peppers. 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

know you may be working at home and may not be wearing pants right now. We're not judging. We just try not to think about it. New Mexico's Real Rock.

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Aerosmith. 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

I think it's still so awesome that Foo Fighters are going to do a one-off and open up for AC/DC one night only at the St. Louis Stadium show coming up in a couple weeks. 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

They say the only guarantees in life are death and taxes. 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

flags will remain at half mast for the next week. As we remember, the late Dolly Parton got the news today that she passed away at 80 years old, just 4 days after saying, "There's still so much I want to achieve." An icon, a legend, a member of the Rock and Roll Hall of Fame. May she rest in peace. 94 Rock New Mexico's Real Rock.

0: like the Green Day movie is a good one to see with the kids. It's called Nimrods, and it's Green Day's, like, you know, coming of age story. Being young punks in a band on the road, playing shows, being scrappy and getting into trouble. It looks awesome, by the way. Green Day's new movie, Nimrods. It's Tammo on 90. Woof! What was that? It's Tammo on 94 Rock. Excuse me, I'm going to play some Petty next.
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let's play Nirvana right now. Motley Crue, Kickstart My Heart right after this. 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

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My name's Thor, and next week you get more chances to rock the bank each weekday. 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

0: that little flash on my phone yesterday, and I just happened to be on my phone when that news blast came across, and I was like, oh, no!
1: You kind of you saw it coming, because recently there was some news about her health and canceling shows and stuff. So you kind of had a feeling.
0: That's kind of how they led up to Frank Beard passing a few weeks ago. There was some kind of mumblings that it wasn't going so good. Right. So I had no idea that it was a cancer thing. They said
2: She said anything, did she?
0: No, I don't think so either. Oh. And they didn't really, in all the articles I read, they didn't really, I guess it doesn't really matter what kind of cancer. But it looks like that was the culprit. Because on one hand, I think I was talking to you yesterday when I said, man, she was only 80. You're well, 80's pretty old. And I go, that's a good point. But at the same time, it doesn't feel, I don't know, man.
2: I know. American treasure.
0: Big time.
2: A world treasure.
0: She was the reigning American treasure after Betty White passed.
1: Yeah, you could argue that for sure.
0: Yeah. So now who picks up the baton? Because I always think it's William Shatner, but he's Canadian.
1: Yeah.
2: Yeah, so, but we're going to take ownership of him.
0: I feel like we already have.
1: Does he have a dual citizenship? I don't know.
0: Well, now, James Tiberius Kirk was from Iowa, famously, so we could.
1: So Captain Kirk is our American treasure?
0: Yeah, I mean, who else would be in the running?
2: Who would be a female American treasure?
0: Would you tell me?
2: Who would that be?
0: Who picks up the baton of the female American treasure?
1: Robin94.com.
0: Yeah, sure. Let's have it.
2: I don't know.
0: Nobody's popping to mind.
1: For the female. For male, I'd go Mel Brooks, but that's me.
0: Okay. Okay.
1: That for just overall.
0: How old is he? He's like 103.
1: I don't think he's quite there, but he's pretty close.
0: Something like that. Well, seriously. I mean, nobody is popping to mind. I remember when Betty White died, we were having this conversation. Yeah, and Dolly Parton, without hesitance, was who we picked. But I'm not getting that.
2: Yeah.
0: That blast
2: right now.
0: Because
2: American treasure is not just about fame. It's about the kindness that the person has.
0: Well, yeah.
2: Yeah.
0: I read an article yesterday.
2: Nobody's kind anymore.
0: You're going to have a hard time finding kind folks, that's for sure. I read an article yesterday that Whitney Houston covered I Will Always Love You, which was Dolly Parton's tune originally.
2: Right.
0: And it made bank. And so Dolly Parton got an ass load of money from that. And she took some inner city neighborhood in Nashville and did a ass load of improvements with all the money she made from the royalties from Whitney Houston's hit, which was a ton of money.
1: Right.
0: And she just passed it on down, paid it forward. And
1: that's what you do when you're an American treasure.
0: Right. Pretty cool. Yeah.
1: And I know that little town, they did a big old ceremony to honor her and said, Dolly, for the ass load of help that you've given this little town.
0: She probably would have appreciated that, right?
2: Right, yeah.
1: She was super smart.
0: Yeah, man.
2: I had a friend.
1: Super talented.
2: We would always talk about just packing it up and going to Dollywood and getting jobs because she treated her employees at Dollywood really good.
0: What went on at Dollywood?
2: It's
1: a theme park.
2: Yeah.
0: And it's like a Six Flags or what?
1: To a degree.
2: I think it's smaller than that.
0: Okay.
2: But, yeah, there's also cabins you can rent.
0: Okay.
2: Like, a little bit outside of Dollywood, the park itself.
0: And okay.
2: Yeah, we were talking about, let's just go live in a cabin and work at Dollywood.
0: Yeah, why not? Why not?
2: She has great benefits for her employees.
1: I'm guessing that was you and Donnie Chase. Yeah, that's what I figured.
0: Yeah, that's got a Donnie Chase written all
2: over. I would imagine he's devastated.
0: Should we call him? Should we check in on him?
2: We should.
0: He's doing okay.
2: Everybody. We should call Donnie Chase.
1: I know. Everybody I ran into yesterday had a comment.
0: Oh, yeah.
1: Had a feeling.
0: Yeah. Absolutely.
1: She was
0: Absolutely.
1: Universal.
2: Yeah, there's even if no you didn't love her music, you just loved her.
0: Now, my exposure to Dolly Parton, besides the fact that she was the butt of big breast jokes, going back to when I was a young kid, that was kind of her.
2: How could you help but notice?
0: Well, yeah.
1: smart of her to not shut that down, but to go with it.
0: Well, yeah, you got to go with that for sure. The movie Nine to Five was really the first real exposure I had to her. I saw Best Little Horror House in Texas. I saw, what was the one she did with Sylvester Stallone? Rhinestone. Yeah, it was awful, man. but I always thought she was really cool. I love that line where they tied up the boss at Nine to Five. They had him upstairs and the three girls are down in the living room trying to figure out what to do with him next. And Dolly Parton gets real thoughtful and she goes, well, I say we hire a couple Wranglers to go upstairs and beat the shit out of him.
1: I saw her on every variety show, on a Hee Haw, on Johnny Carson. You saw her all the time throughout the 70s.
0: Oh, yeah.
1: And 80s.
0: Oh, yeah. Absolutely.
1: But she started young, too.
0: She's only 5 feet tall?
1: Yeah.
0: My God.
2: Tiny.
0: What's the joke?

0: how come Dolly Parton's feet are so small? Because nothing grows in the shade, right? So that was a big one. Somebody says Reba McEntire.
1: Okay.
0: Can you see that? I guess I could kind of see that.
2: No offense to Reba, God bless her.
0: I don't care for country music.
1: But she's an actress, too. She had her show.
0: I've watched her show.
1: People love Reba.
0: My wife loves that show, Reba. She watches reruns of it all the freaking time. And I've watched a few. It's actually, as far as sitcoms goes, it's actually decent.
1: I could see that. Yeah.
2: I don't think she's a universal appeal the way Dolly was.
0: No, I think you're right. I think you're absolutely right.
1: But she hasn't been around as long as Dolly was.
2: Well, fair enough.
1: I mean, Dolly was there all of our lives.
0: She's been around a minute, for sure.
1: She has, but
0: All right, so how about Clint Eastwood, somebody says. Yeah.
1: Okay.
2: Can you be that cantankerous and be the American treasure?
1: There's the problem.
0: Carol Burnett?
2: Carol Burnett could be
0: she's
2: up there.
0: Still with us. She was on
1: Definitely
0: Better Call Saul.
1: American Treasure. Yeah.
0: Okay. Barbara Eden.
2: Jeannie.
0: Well, you haven't heard anything from her in 40, 50 years. So I
2: think
0: I don't know if they're still
2: horny for Barbara Eden.
1: But that's it. Out of sight, out of mind, you know?
0: Yeah.
1: She's got to be back out in the public.
0: I don't know if Barbara Eden would. Well, not...
2: Only the wood she caused.
0: Exactly. Again, all those are decent nominees.
2: They're all great talents.
0: But I don't...
1: Well, and how old does the American Treasure have to be?
2: Old.
1: Do they have to be old?
0: Yeah, minimum 80. Minimum.
1: Really?
0: Yeah, I think so. Because if they're still in their 70s, then there's no assumption that they're just going to be dead any day now. But I kind of feel
1: like... Well, you don't
0: want
1: your American Treasure to be dead any day.
0: I'm not saying I do.
1: Dolly Parton's been American Treasure for years.
0: It just feels to me like when you get up to that age, all bets are off. And everybody just kind of assumes we could lose that person at any time. So that kind of adds to the mystique of...
1: Okay.
0: Yeah,
1: if you're American Treasure,
2: you want to have one hand over your heart to honor them and the other hand crossing your fingers. Do you know what I mean?
0: Yeah. Yeah. Because there was a while there where it seemed like Betty White wasn't going to die.
2: Right.
0: You know?
1: I know.
0: So, yeah.
2: Now, Dick Van Dyke could also be
1: out there. Oh, that's true.
2: He's still alive.
0: But what's he been doing for the last 20 years? I feel like you got to kind of stay in the public eye a little bit.
2: Well, he was...
0: I like Dick Van Dyke, don't get me wrong, but I just don't really know of a whole lot of things that I can attach his name to.
1: So you're saying he needs to start doing some commercials?
0: Yes.
1: Like William Shatner?
0: Yes.
2: Reverse mortgage and whatnot.
0: Whatever works, man.
1: Okay.
0: Henry Winkler?
1: Oh, yeah.
2: American Henry Winkler.
0: Henry Winkler, I would have to put in that category for sure. Is he even 80 yet? I don't think he is. I think he's late 70.
1: Oh, so he's too young.
0: What's the show he was on with?
2: It was called Happy Days.
0: No, not Happy Days. It was the other one. It was the one where he was the lawyer guy. And for the rich family. Thank you.
2: Yeah. Yes, he was great in that.
0: He was great. I'm just now starting to watch that show.
2: Oh, it's great. After all these years.
0: How did I miss that back in the day?
2: That was good. Be careful when it jumps over to Netflix, was it?
1: Right. I only watched one episode, and I was like, there's no need for this.
0: I hate hearing
2: that. He was also in Barry.
0: That's right.
2: Yeah.
0: That's Henry right. Winkler, yeah. I got to tell you, we've talked to Henry Winkler not once, not twice, three times, and I met him at a car show. That dude is... bar none the nicest guy you'd ever want to meet. And you can tell when you're talking to him. Yeah, that's not a persona. That's who the guy is.
1: He's a nice guy.
0: Yeah.
2: Can I put forth the proclamation?
0: So I wouldn't want a reverse mortgage, but if Henry Winkler was peddling it to me, I'd be like, well, you know, well, I wasn't going to do it. But, you know, if Henry Winkler's pushing it, then yeah, all right.
2: Cool. I think he is doing reverse mortgage commercials.
0: Yeah, I think
1: honestly,
0: he is.
1: He is.
2: All right. But here, the good news. Here's the headline. 80 years old. Henry Winkler, 80 years old.
1: Okay.
0: I would put Henry Winkler, even though I loves me some Clint Eastwood, don't get me wrong, I would elevate Henry Winkler above Clint Eastwood, I would.
1: Just for the nice factor.
0: Yep, exactly. Yes. Exactly.
2: I don't think you could be intimidated by your national treasure. You know, you have to fear that your national treasure is going to kick your ass.
0: And if the most physical thing he's going to do is he's going to ball his hand up into a little fist, he's going to walk past you and he's going to hit the snot out of that jukebox one time and play your song.
2: Yeah.
0: So, pretty cool, man.
2: Yeah.
0: Okay.
2: He's going to give you a thumbs up, not a thumbs up your ass.
0: You know there's an Urban Dictionary word about the Fonz, right?
2: Let's see. I'm going to try and find a Dolly Parton related one.
0: Yeah, there you go. Good call. All right, local news. What do you got?
1: Train derailed in New Mexico. Police are investigating after an 8-month-old died in Northwest Albuquerque. Bernalillo County Sheriff's deputy was involved in a shooting Tuesday around 11:30 a.m. And an Albuquerque mom who went viral for her road rage incident will stay in jail.
0: Isn't it amazing how some people can kill somebody and get out 3 days later, but the lady who does the bat is still in jail?
1: I think the judge said she has some anger management.
0: Apparently. Yes. Yeah.
1: You think?
0: I think we're unanimous on that. All in favor say aye.
1: You don't say.
0: All right, give us a break. Hang on a minute.
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1: As we continue our search for the next American treasure, quote unquote, Melody just sent me an email, and her answer, I think, wins so far.
2: Okay. What do you got?
1: Morgan Freeman.
3: Oh,
2: Morgan Freeman is certainly in the conversation without question.
1: No doubt about it.
2: For easy reader alone. You know what I mean?
1: Yeah. For you Electric Company fans. I remember the first time Morgan Freeman popped up in a movie. I forget what the movie was, but it was a good movie. And he was one of the main characters. I remember seeing him and going, that's that Electric Company dude.
2: Yeah.
1: You know? And then I remember watching Oz and seeing the prison psychologist who was Rita Moreno. And I was like, hey, that's another Electric Company dude. The Electric Company alumni are holding up well over the years. You know?
2: Yeah.
1: Wow. Crazy. It'll be Ask Backwards for prizes after the top of the hour. And if you are getting ready to enter your fantasy drafts, as many of you are in the next week or so, got my old buddy Jimmy Maverick to come out with us today, and we'll analyze your picks and we'll see what you ought to do. So you got that going for you too. So don't draft anybody until you hear him tell you what you should do.
2: Jimmy has his, he's got his info. He's got his act together.
1: Dude, the guy is studied. Studied. So yeah, we'll get that going on in the 8 o'clock hour. Here's traffic.
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8: Country music legend Dolly Parton is being remembered for her legacy of charity. The American icon died Tuesday at the age of 80. Among her many contributions, Parton started the Dollywood Foundation in 1988 to help children in her part of rural Tennessee achieve educational success. In 1995, she started the Imagination Library to promote childhood literacy. And Sabrina Carpenter says Dolly Parton was an angel on earth. The pop star was one of the many celebrities who paid tribute to Parton after her passing. The pair had a top 20 country hit last year with the song Please, Please, Please. And Senator Darlene Graham has won the Republican Senate primary runoff in South Carolina. She'll face Democrat Annie Andrews in November. Michael Kastner, NBC News Radio.
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1: As the great Dolly Parton said, stumble out of bed into the kitchen and pour yourself a cup of ambition.
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1: Of course it is. 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I don't care if we're not a country station. Let's get traffic right now, though.
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1: Things you cannot do gracefully, or you would have an awful hard time doing them gracefully.
2: Mm-hmm.
1: Now, how would you define gracefully? I mean, with some aplomb.
2: With some panache,
6: that's exactly what I was
1: with some gumption, with some style and some sway and some fluidness and
2: with just ease and class.
1: I like that one. That's a good one. With ease and class.
2: Yeah.
1: Then a little hyphen. It says Phil Mahoney, and it says August 25th, 2026.
2: Right.
1: 9:16 a.m.
2: Yeah.
1: Ease and class. He says.
2: What was a plum?
1: A little bit of a side of a plum would be cool. So these are things that y'all sent in that you said cannot be done gracefully. And somebody said putting on a fitted sheet.
2: Right. Well, you know the thing with the sheet, the fitted sheet particularly, you have to start on one corner. And then you don't go down to the bottom.
1: You go diagonal.
2: The other corner.
6: I've been doing it wrong.
1: Me too. I always put on one corner and then I go diagonal to the bottom and put on that other corner.
2: That's it. That's what I'm saying.
1: Oh, okay. I thought you said right next to it.
2: No.
1: Okay.
6: I just do the one next to it. It works for me.
2: You need to get more aplomb.
6: I have no grace.
1: Somebody's not aplomb in your ass. I'll tell you that. Somebody said, what about taking off your shirt if the shirt is really sweaty?
2: Yeah.
1: That's true, man. Just had that happen the other day. Trying to kill a bug.
2: What are we killing with? A shoe? Rolled up a newspaper? A magazine? What are we doing?
1: It depends on what the bug is.
2: Yeah.
1: If you're really freaked out about spiders, then you're probably not going to be too graceful. You'll be running away from the thing. You won't be trying to kill it. You'll be running from it, right?
6: Yeah.
2: Yeah. Or a fly swatter.
1: Fly swatters.
2: Yeah.
1: Do you have a fly swatter
2: now? We do not currently own a fly swatter.
1: Do you?
6: No.
1: I mean, yeah, we do. We've actually got a fly swatter hanging on a little key rack in our front entryway. But you know, my dog, she'll just be sitting there, and if a fly flies into view, she freaks out. She tries to eat it.
6: They jump at it.
1: Yeah, but I mean, she freaks out. She can't concentrate on anything else but that fly every time.
6: What's bugging her?
1: Yeah. That's why they call them bugs, you see.
2: Hey, when I was in karate back in the day, and Sensei Nagatomo was a badass, and he's doing a little lesson. Everybody's gathered around, and he's doing a little lesson, and then without even a hesitation, the second you notice there was a fly, he just reached up, got it with his bare hands, and put it in the wastebasket.
1: That rules.
2: It was so sensei, you know?
1: That's pretty good.
2: Yeah.
1: Well, Mr. Miyagi always tried to catch flies with a chopstick, right? He did.
2: That's pretty badass.
1: That's pretty good, too. How about something you can't do gracefully is leave a party?
2: Yeah.
1: Oh. I guess that depends on how hammered you are, right? But I mean, like social grace. Like, hey, we got to get up early tomorrow,
2: right?
1: Or hey, you know, we got another thing.
6: Yeah.
1: Or
6: you're the first one to go. Yeah.
1: Yeah. I was in to work at 4 this morning. I'm really tired. It's it's only 4 in the afternoon. No, I know I'm really tired.
2: Right. Or if you try to gracefully leave and then they find you at 4 in the morning passed out on the front lawn.
1: You see?
2: Yeah.
1: That doesn't work so good.
2: What did Carl Reiner say? Can I tell this joke? Carl Reiner said, a Frenchman leaves the party, says goodbye, and, leaves the party never saying goodbye. The Jewish man says goodbye, then never leaves.
6: Oh.
1: Ah.
2: That's Carl Reiner's joke.
1: And speaking of saying goodbye, here's another thing you can't do gracefully. Somebody said, what about when you say goodbye to somebody, but you're walking in the same direction?
2: Yeah. That is awkward.
1: It's a bit awkward, yeah, for sure. Somebody said, I've been told by others that I don't walk gracefully. I galumph. And he actually said galumph along. Mm. He spelled galumph, G-A-L-L-U-M-P-H.
2: Okay,
1: that's galumph. I galumph along. And I've been called Frankenstein. He says, that's not very nice. Does Frankenstein galumph?
2: I guess.
1: Is that a verb? Could you look that up for me?
2: Galumph.
1: Yes.
2: Yeah.
1: All right. Somebody said, what about when you're eating sushi? That could be done gracefully, but it's you got to get the hang. Do you eat your sushi with chopsticks?
2: Yeah.
1: Do you?
2: Yeah.
1: Okay.
2: No,
1: I usually use my hands.
2: They get real sticky, though. That's sticky rice.
1: Yeah, it's pretty sticky.
6: Why don't you just use a fork?
1: Oh, yeah.
6: That is not grace.
1: You don't use a fork in a sushi restaurant. What's wrong with you? Because that's just so...
2: No.
1: You can't do that.
6: A spoon. A spork. How about a spork?
1: If you put enough soy sauce and wasabi in your little bowl and you're picking up a California roll chunk with your chopsticks and you drop it right while it's over the soy sauce and it falls into the soy sauce, splash! You're going to get soy sauce on everybody around you. And soy sauce does not come out easily. Take it from me.
6: That's what you should use a fork.
2: We've seen your jerseys.
1: Thank you.
2: T-shirts.
1: True. Yeah. Somebody said, OMG, we have laminate floor in our living room. And when my husband is going to sit in his chair, he plops and the chair pushes across the room every freaking time. I tell him all the time, sit gracefully and it won't slide across the room like that.
2: Yeah, big galumph.
1: Yeah, big galumph.
2: Galumph here they have as G-A-L-U-M-P-H, single L. Galumph, a verb that means to move in a heavy, clumsy, and ungainly way.
1: He did pretty well with that.
2: Yeah, he did.
1: He used two L's, so he misspelled it, but he had the word right.
2: Well, he spelled like a galumph.
1: You galumphly spelled exactly. That word, dude. Somebody said, dance. No matter how I try, I just can't dance. I dance like a two-year-old baby that's just beginning to walk, or even worse, like Elaine from the Seinfeld episode. It's very hard to say the word Worcestershire gracefully.
2: Yeah, it's true.
1: I guess so. I hadn't thought of that. Somebody said, I'm from New Hampshire, and I still haven't discovered how to eat a lobster gracefully. The meal turns into a construction zone. It comes with lobster crackers for the claws and picks for It comes with lobster crackers for the claws, and it picks for coaxing the meat out of the 8 skinny legs. I think they're thinking crab, not lobster, right?
2: The 8 skinny legs?
1: That's more of a crab than a lobster, isn't it?
2: Trying to picture it. Because there's the two big claws on both. The crab
1: on a lobster.
2: And
1: there's a tail.
2: And on the,
1: they got little legs, but they're like that.
2: You don't eat the meat out of those, do you?
1: No.
2: You just suck on them, wouldn't you?
1: I don't even do that. Well, regardless, lobster, crab, whatever. He says, I still need to hold the tail in my hands. It burns if I want the meat hot. And crush it, shut it, in order to spread open the underside to expose the goods. After all the cracking, crushing, and picking, I still need to dip the meat in melted butter to give it an exquisitely simple finish. Then I try to eat it without dripping butter all over myself. The meal ends up in a dreadful mess of drip butter and a pile of lobster claws and carcass shells. It's good.
2: Now it says here, edible meat. Yes, all 10 of a lobster's legs hold sweet meat.
1: Really?
2: Sweet meat.
1: I've never tried to eat lobster legs. Crab legs, sure, but lobster legs?
2: We've been missing out.
1: Crab legs featured prominently in our power ranking years back where we said things where the juice is not worth the squeeze.
2: Mm. Right.
1: And there's so much work with crab legs that sometimes you wonder when you're eating your little piece, yeah, it's pretty good, but... That's a lot of work.
2: Again, you need the right tool for the job and then just a little practice. Once you get it down, once you get the technique down, then it's easy.
1: But if you go to a restaurant that serves like certain kinds of crab, some places have the good crab that the shells crack. Other places it's all soggy and you can't get it open.
2: Do you ever literally cut yourself on a crab shell while you're eating crab?
1: I haven't done that any time.
2: There's blood mixed in with the butter and the lemon.
1: And that blood makes it really good, by the way. You should try it.
2: Delicious.
1: Pretty good. Okay, top 10, here we go.
5: 10.
1: The number 10 thing that it's almost impossible to do gracefully, and I've had many of our older listeners describe the situation to themselves, but they say, getting up off the floor.
2: Oh, yeah.
1: And when you're sitting on the floor and it's time to get up, it's not easy. It's not easy at all, as a matter of fact.
2: I bet there's a conversation going on with yourself about, okay, all right, here we go.
1: Here we go.
2: Let's get going here. We can do this.
1: You know, man, every year when I'm wrapping Christmas presents, I get myself in that situation. I'm sitting on the floor. I'm like, man, I got to get up.
6: And your foot falls asleep. And
2: Yep. And then that scotch tape is never where you put it. It's across the goddamn room. I have to go over there and find it.
1: And then there's the bow.
2: Where'd the scissors go?
1: Where's the bow bag? Yeah. Where's my Sharpie to sign this stuff?
6: There's the damn name tag thing.
1: And now the scissors are missing.
6: Yeah.
2: It's, I cut the paper too short. Now it doesn't fit over the whole thing, the whole box.
1: Yep.
2: Oh, man.
1: I cannot wrap a gift to save my ass. I mean, I can. But nobody, I don't need to sign from Dad or from Rob because you do is look at the wrapping job and you know exactly who's doing it.
2: Yeah.
1: Okay.
2: Nice.
1: By the way, they say that one of the things that shows if you're aging well and could live a long life is if you're able to get up off the floor without using your hands.
6: Yeah.
1: And I'm like, who can do that? All right, we got a tie at number 9. And this person says, getting in the back seat of a 2-door car. You can't do that gracefully.
2: That's a good one.
1: And that's tied with getting out of a low car.
2: Yeah.
1: That one's a drag too, man.
2: That's why I'll never remember his name. He invented the nicotine patch, Dr.
1: Oh, Dr. Escorn.
2: Yeah.
1: Dr. Frank.
2: Dr. Frank.
1: Yeah.
2: Thank you, Dr. Frank.
1: Uh-huh.
2: He's a tall guy.
1: Yes, he is.
2: He's a strapping man.
1: Tall.
2: He's very tall. And he drives that Corvette.
1: I know.
2: Yeah. And I think, I can't picture him getting in and out of that Corvette.
1: Yeah.
2: You know what I mean?
6: Got the leg room, though.
2: Yeah.
6: The Corvette.
1: One of the heartiest laughs I've ever had in my life was my old house was on an incline, the driveway was. And my wife pulled up in her Camaro, 8 months pregnant.
6: Mm.
1: And watching her get out of that car was the funniest thing I've ever seen in my life. I should have filmed it.
2: Yeah.
1: But
2: could have gone viral.
1: Could have, yeah.
5: 8.
1: Thing that's almost impossible to do gracefully is eat corn on the cob.
2: Mm-mm. Yeah.
1: Even if you are able to eat it gracefully, you're going to talk to somebody and there's going to be a chunk of corn in your teeth.
6: Oh, yeah.
1: Every freaking time.
2: You gotta floss. That's one food you have to floss after you eat.
1: So you take the floss, your little thing with the handle, those little flossers, do you take that to the table and floss at the table?
6: No.
1: You can't do that.
2: No.
1: So you go to the bathroom and you floss after you finish eating?
6: After each
2: at
6: bite.
2: At the table.
1: Yeah.
2: And then you look up and grandma's got a little piece of corn from your mouth on her forehead.
6: No,
2: you don't do that. I'm saying after dinner, then you go and you go into the bathroom and you floss.
1: Oh, yeah. Okay.
2: For me, it's chicken wings, too. Chicken wings get caught in the teeth.
1: Spinach.
6: Oh, spinach is the
2: spinach
6: worst.
2: Too,
1: spinach
2: sure.
1: is probably the worst. Yeah, that's true. Corn on the cob is good.
2: Can it's be really good.
1: Love corn on the cob. You know that new street corn craze that's sweeping the nation? That might be my new favorite thing.
2: Yeah. Mm.
1: Street corn's good.
2: Yeah.
1: You ever had it?
2: Well, I'm not sure what you mean by street corn.
1: Well, they put some kind of Mexican cheese
2: that's
1: in
2: not
1: it.
2: New.
1: They put some. No, but it's just become kind of all the rage recently.
2: Like 15 years ago.
1: Okay, well, that's recently to me.
2: Okay.
1: So I'm telling you, that street corn stuff is that. That's the goods.
2: You put a little Oaxaca cheese on there.
1: Yeah.
2: Kind of dry, salty kind of Mexican cheese on
1: maybe
2: there.
1: Maybe a shot or two of Tallulah.
2: Tallulah,
1: I mean.
2: A little lime.
1: Yeah. That's good stuff.
2: You roll it around in the cheese.
1: You roll in the cheese.
2: There's a little chili on there.
1: It's pretty good. Yeah.
2: I want some of
1: that. What?
2: I want some of that now.
1: Yeah, me too. Coming in at number 7 on things you can't do gracefully, recover from tripping if somebody saw you trip.
2: True. You do have to look down at the ground like it somehow reached up and tripped you.
1: You know, sometimes you'll be walking on a sidewalk and the next little slab on the sidewalk is the seam is raised.
2: Yeah.
1: Maybe that some tree root has raised it up.
2: Right. Yeah.
1: I was walking up Spain several months ago and I face planted on one of those. Boom! I'm right in my face. And some guy stopped in his car and he rolls someone down. Hey, you all right? And I'm getting up all fast. I'm like, yeah. No, don't make nothing. I'm good.
2: Right.
1: He drives off. I'm all, eh.
2: And he's thinking, I wish I would have filmed that.
1: Oh, man.
6: How embarrassing.
1: Tell me about it.
2: Yeah.
1: Not graceful at all.
5: 6.
1: What about missing a step when you're walking up or downstairs?
2: Yes. We've all done it.
1: Even worse when you're carrying something and you spill it. There's reels of people tripping up and down the stairs on YouTube. You spend a whole hour watching those.
2: Yeah.
1: It's great.
2: There's a Dr. Steve Brule where he does that perfectly. It's so good.
5: 5.
1: on the list of things that you can't do gracefully, how about correctly executing a bro hug?
6: Aww.
1: So the correct way to do a bro hug, tell me if I'm telling this wrong, Phil. So I'm facing the guy.
2: Okay.
1: And I put my left hand on the back of his right shoulder.
2: But describe it slowly.
1: No, we're not doing
6: weirdo.
1: That.
6: Weirdo.
1: All right, so I'm facing him. I hold up my left hand and I put it on the back of his right shoulder.
2: Okay.
1: Like where his shoulder blade is in the back. Then you take the right hand and you do a wide arc and you put it up around his back. You don't go over his shoulder. You go around the arm. What and you just do a quick little one and you bounce chest and you're done. Oh.
2: What is he wearing? I don't even think you do that. I think you don't even do the chest bump. You just do like a little shoulder bump.
1: Or a back pat. Poof.
2: Yeah, something like that.
1: Good enough, man. Yeah. That can get a little bit ungraceful, though, for sure.
2: Sure.
1: Okay. Four. I'm gonna tie at number four, but they're kind of similar. One thing that it's almost impossible to do gracefully is when you get caught looking at your own reflection in a window or a mirror.
2: Yeah.
6: Yeah.
1: I catch my kid doing that all the time.
6: Wow.
1: All the time.
2: They're very self-conscious.
1: Oh, yeah. Mm-hmm. I try not to look at my own reflection. It's disturbing.
2: There was somebody we used to work with who got a haircut, and it was a bold choice. There's no question about it.
6: Male or female?
2: It was a male.
6: Okay.
2: It looked like the Sideshow Bob, in a way. It was that kind of a look, and it was shocking. Everyone was like, oh, my God, what did he do? And I walked in and I saw him. He didn't realize I had walked into the room. He was looking at his reflection in a window and saying, I like it. I like it. I was like, oh, good for you.
1: Funny you mention that, because getting caught looking at your own reflection is tied with when you get caught talking to yourself.
2: Perfect.
6: Oh, yeah.
2: Yeah.
1: Have you ever been caught talking to yourself and then you just finish the sentence and you're just like, you know? Yeah, you caught me talking to myself.
2: Yeah.
1: And what are you going to do? What are you going to do?
5: Three.
1: What about when you try to carry too many grocery bags in from your car at once?
2: Mm. Yeah.
1: That is tough. Mm-hmm. That is really tough. My wife has the method where you have the openings where the handles are to those plastic bags.
2: Uh-huh.
1: So what you do is you hold your arm out straight. And you put as many on there as you can handle it.
2: Okay,
1: you
2: walk
1: in with your arms straight out like that. Yeah, that's you can be graceful doing that.
2: Right.
1: I think. Yeah.
2: Do you ever try and grab one extra and then you have your car keys in your hand too and you get the key and the bag kind of pushing in your finger? You think, I can make it halfway and you're like, ow, you gotta drop it. This down.
1: Yep, I sure have, man. Two. This guy said, you said it earlier, the daily dumping.
2: Yeah.
1: Now, is that true?
2: To gracefully take a dump?
1: Yeah.
6: Oh, I do it with so much grace.
1: She's got a plump.
6: It's amazing.
2: Yeah, well, a plump.
6: It goes yes. A plump.
1: So does it galumble or whatever
2: that galumph. Word?
1: Galumph. Yeah,
6: does it galumph?
1: Yes.
6: I don't think so.
1: Okay, so if you sit down and you don't slouch too much, and you
6: I
1: just
6: have good posture.
1: You got both feet on the floor.
2: Hold on. Describe this slowly.
1: and without grunting or grabbing the handles in the handicap stall to push it out right, if you just kind of whoop, done.
6: Done.
1: One pass of the toilet paper.
6: Right.
2: Yeah.
1: You're over the sink washing your hands. You're all done.
2: Yeah.
1: You can do that gracefully.
6: There's Skyler. Someone in the stall next to me going, ouch. ouch.
2: Skyler is, she crap is, it's like poetry.
6: It truly is.
1: It's poetry in motion. Now she takes a dump. Okay, but
5: number one.
1: But number one, we have a tie, but it's all the same sentiment. Somebody just summed it up in two words, doggy style. Apparently, you can't do doggy style gracefully. And that's tied with, I haven't been working out like I used to in the past. There is a number of sex positions I can no longer do gracefully. My arms, legs, and other muscles get tired, you see. Cramps are a huge turnoff. Being on bottom always works for me, though. And that's tied with a woman who said, being on top, while it may start out sexy and graceful, as a woman, you're always conscious of what you look like because somebody is staring directly at you. Trust, velocity, and gravity are not kind to your face, your upper body, your boobs, and your stomach.
2: Wow.
6: So true.
1: Wow.
2: Yeah.
1: That gal spelled it out.
2: She did. Yes.
1: Woo.
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3: Bernalillo County Sheriff's deputy was involved in a shooting Tuesday around 11:30 a.m. Officials say a deputy attempted to stop a man on a bicycle near Churchill and 62nd. The suspect led the deputy on a chase, eventually turning around and charging at the deputy with a knife. The Bernalillo County Sheriff's Office says at least one round was fired, striking the suspect. He was given medical treatment on scene and then transported to a local hospital. And an Albuquerque mom who went viral for her road rage incident will stay in jail. Judge ordered Jennifer Lewis to stay in jail until trial.
4: She spells her name J-E-N-N-I-P-H-E-R.
3: Yeah, it's different.
4: Tells you something right there.
3: Parents did that.
4: Okay.
3: Right. Lewis was caught on video smashing a pickup truck's back window with a baseball bat near Wyoming and Constitution. The truck driver then rammed into the back of her car. Lewis had her kids in the car at the time, so she's facing multiple charges, including child abuse.
4: By the way, Jennifer, if you're listening, I was just busting your balls about your name. Don't smash my truck or anything.
5: No.
3: She does have anger management issues.
5: So they haven't found the truck driver yet either?
3: No.
5: What's that guy's deal?
4: Well, no,
5: the wrong guy.
4: Totally. And the dude didn't have a license plate, so I don't know how they find him.
5: Huh.
4: Yeah.
3: That's probably always like, screw it, I'm going to ram her.
4: Well, that's exactly what he thought.
5: As a detective, wouldn't we go and check out all the auto body shops and see if a truck matching that description's come in?
4: I'm sure they've done that.
5: I'm sure.
4: Yeah,
5: I would think.
4: They got to.
3: Mm-hmm.
5: They're listening right now going, hey, we ought to try that.
3: What? That's a good idea.
4: Yeah. Wow, you guys are good.
3: Thank you, 94 Rock.
4: All right, we're breaking it. It's Ass Backwards for contest prizes after this. Hang on.
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12: yes.
11: Rock.
12: We will be paying tribute to the great Dolly Parton all morning today because that's how we roll, damn it. And we're trying to figure out who's a good candidate for the next American treasure. I suppose that's got to be the ranking. We've done it before, but yeah. We should do it again.
13: Treasure.
12: Yeah, treasure, you see. So, all right, man, we'll talk about that when the time gets a little bit closer. It's on for sure, okay? Thanks to the folks at Cookie Dough Bliss. I was just looking over Cookie Dough Bliss's menu. Like, they're out in the West Side. Oh, damn.
13: Yeah, I know. I looked at it, too.
12: I'm going to have to try some of that stuff.
13: What is that?
12: Whatever it is, I'm going. I'll tell you that much.
13: We need to get some samples up in y'all.
12: Yep. Cookie Dough Bliss and Diskit are sponsoring our next contest. Now, you've been wondering where the barbecue contest has been. Well, we figure we've done the barbecue contest over and over and over, and we've had a guy that's won it a bunch of times, but we've had some other people right. Do pretty well. But it's time to do something else. So we decided we're going to do a best dessert contest this time around.
13: This was wasn't this Theo?
14: Theo's idea.
12: Theo's idea. You're correct. Mm-hmm. So we'll have our same judges. And what you'll do is whatever you do best as far as desserts go, I don't care where you bake it, you fry it, however the hell you make your best prized desserts, you will bring that into the station on the morning of, I believe it's September 18th. Am I right about that? Now you got to look at my calendar. Yes, Friday, September 18th. And the winner gets $500 at a Diskit DX. Second place gets $250. Third place gets $100. And you all will get some concert tickets. So those are the prizes. So start thinking about if you've got somebody in the family that's a genius with some type of dessert, then get them to enter, man.
14: Does not have to be cookies, even though it's Cookie Dough Bliss is sponsoring. It could be any dessert.
12: Anything. It could be cookies.
14: Could be.
12: You bet. They better be some damn fine cookies. But I've had damn fine cookies, yeah. And I'm a fan.
14: But it's not limited. It could be any dessert.
12: Could be a pie. Could be a cake. Could be a cobbler. Could be an ice cream.
14: I read a fun fact about Dolly Parton today that she preferred a pie on her birthday, not a birthday cake. She wanted the birthday pie.
12: Good call. Mm. Yeah, I'm with that.
13: Gotta have that good crust, though, if you're doing pie.
14: Yeah.
13: Your crust sucks. The rest sucks, too.
14: That is true.
12: You know, I got to tell you. I have an idea. You know how I'm always pimping Blake's Lotaburger shakes, right?
14: Yeah.
12: And they've got this chocolate banana shake coming out now. And they've got all these really good shakes they've made.
14: It's a classic combo, chocolate and banana.
12: That's pretty good. But I have an idea, and I'm going to pitch it to them. But I'm going to have to insist that I get cut in on the royalties. because it is my idea.
14: I don't think they're going to do a Camel Wides milkshake.
12: How cool would that be?
14: It's a great idea. But.

0: And I talked to some guys who talked to some guys, and we will have Triumph drummer and part-time vocalist Gil Moore on with us again in a couple of weeks.
1: Oh, nice.
0: We'll talk to him about that date in Albuquerque. So you tell me what song you're about to hear the section of it backwards, 889-9494, and I will give you tickets to said Triumph show. Okay? What song is this? What song is this? One more time. Somebody's going to ask to play it again, so let's do it now. All right, good luck, 889-9494. Tell me what song that is, and I'll give you the Triumph tickets.
1: I thought I asked backwards today was going to be Nilos, Nilos, Nilos.
0: Julie.
1: That would be Dolly Parton, Julie.
0: In Loge, yeah. In Loge, In Loge, In Loge, In Loge. Yeah. But we're working 5 to 9.
1: I see. It's backwards.
0: Yeah. All right. You tell me what song that was, and I'll give you the Triumph tickets. I'm kind of stoked for the Triumph show. I got to see them in their heyday,
1: yeah,
0: at Tingley. And I saw everybody at Tingley. And I would put Triumph, Never Surrender Tour, and the Thunder 7 Tour up there with any of those shows.
1: That's what everybody said. Oh, yeah, man, their show was amazing.
0: They don't mess around, man. Yeah. If you're photosensitive or you go into seizures when you're looking at certain things like that, you ought not go to this show.
1: Right.
0: Because there will be a seizure. I can almost guarantee you that. Yeah. Good morning, 94 Rock. Who am I speaking with?
2: This is Trevor.
0: Trevor, what's up, where Trevor? Are you? Oh, he's back in school. That's why he's calling. Yeah. So, Trevor, how was your summer?
2: It was great.
0: What'd you do?
2: Had to go to football workouts.
0: Oh,
1: yeah.
0: No.
1: What position are you playing, Trevor?
2: Tight end and receiver.
0: Tight end and receiver. What? So, how old are you, Trevor?
2: I'm 13, about to turn 14.
0: Okay, so were you playing freshman football at high school, or are you in eighth grade?
2: Yeah, I'm in eighth grade, and I can play at high school.
0: All right. Yeah, that's right. They're doing that now. Eighth graders can actually play for high school.
1: Trevor, we can't have alligator arms. When it's time, you got to reach. You got to reach for that ball. You know what I'm saying? Commit.
2: Yeah, I got you.
0: Hey, where are you going to go to school, Trevor? Which high school?
2: Either St. Pius or Cleveland.
0: Which one's it going to be?
2: I don't know yet.
0: You don't know yet.
1: Are you being recruited? They're looking. You're going to take your talents
2: somewhat.
1: To one. Yeah, there
0: yeah,
1: you go.
0: Somewhat,
1: Trevor will be taking his talents to one of those two schools.
0: Cleveland's got a great program. They're as good as it gets. All right, Trevor, do you know what song that was?
2: Was it Cinderella?
0: No. Keep trying.
1: Good luck in school and theater. Good luck with the game there, buddy.
0: Yeah, good luck, man. Good luck with that. 94 Rock, who's this?
3: 26,000. Sounds good, man.
0: Hello?
1: He's working.
4: Hello?
0: Hello, who's this?
4: Stefan.
0: All right, man, what song is that?
4: It's Into the Fire, Dawkins.
0: Yes. That is indeed what it is. Good job, man. You won Triumph tickets before they go on sale tomorrow, so you're officially in the win it before you can buy it category, dude. Do me a favor, I got to take some info from you. Don't hang up, say it.
4: 94 Rock.
0: Good job. Comedy Club is next. 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
14: We're weird about visuals, man. People mutilate their kids' because of visuals. That's what circumcision is about. A lot of people, look, I'm circumcised. I didn't ask to be. I'm sure a lot of you are circumcised, and I'm sure a lot of you circumcise your kids. But when you really stop and think about it, it's kind of crazy. I only have daughters, but me and my wife got in an argument about this. She goes, if we had a kid and he was a boy, I would want him to be circumcised. I go, why? She goes, because uncut are disgusting. I'm like, how many have you seen? It was so confident. It wasn't like she saw two that weren't that pretty, but she was holding out hope for a cute one. It was like, no, I'm f***ing seeing them. No. No, no. I'm just picturing a river of sleepy, uncut in her past. Just, what are you saying? I'm like, that's ridiculous. The way it looks, really, it, no, no, no, no, no, no, no, no, no. It looks gross. It's all this extra skin. Like, do you even know what a vagina looks like? Are you serious here? Have you ever been sober and squat down in front of a mirror and take a good assessment of what the fuck you're packing? Because let me tell you something, the extra skin might be the best looking part of that contraption. All right? Because if you pull that apart, you got the predator's mouth, all right? And you're really giving me a hard time for some extra skin? How dare you? How dare you be so minimally committed to this passionate relationship? I lick your asshole and you're here complaining about the looks of certain rude. How thoughtless. And look, man, if you don't lick your girl's asshole, somebody has or somebody will. It's that serious. It's another level of commitment. I would never circumcise my kid, but what I might do is like cut it like a crown. No. Yo, he's the king, man. My kid's the king.
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15: What is that blouse you're wearing?
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16: 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He's real weird. Yeah.
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0: into the fire, 94 Rock. Morning, Swami Scott and Mahoney. We'll be paying tribute to the late, certainly great Dolly Parton throughout the morning, including with the Daily Dump, which is coming up here in a little while. And so we figured Dolly, once Betty White died, we were talking earlier, Dolly Parton assumed the, grabbed the baton and picked it up and ran with it as the next American treasure, at least of females.
1: Yeah.
0: Okay.
2: Not officially, but sort of, you know.
0: But she did.
2: Sure, it was sort of just understood.
0: Come on. So what we're going to rank today, rob@94rock.com, is who deserves that title of the men and who deserves that title of the female. And if you want to state your case, then okay, because somebody mentioned earlier David Lee Roth. And I was like, okay, Dave's having a hard time out on tour these days. But he does have that air about him now where it's almost adorable how badly he's doing.
2: I'm going to have to agree to disagree.
0: Yeah, I'm not going to give it to him either. But but I like the way the dude stated that case. So that's that part's pretty cool.
2: He said it's adorable? Or you said it's adorable?
0: I said it. I watched these videos of him, and it went from being horrifying to just, oh, bless his heart.
2: I think it's pretty effing far from adorable.
0: It's adorable in the worst possible way. You understand, right?
2: Right.
0: Now, on the topic of Blake's making a key lime pie, I just got an email from Isaiah. Isaiah Rosales is the bassist for the band Egregious. And how is that band name not taken already? That freaking rules.
2: Well, apparently it is.
0: Hey, apparently it is now. And so, but Egregious, it's obvious they're a metal band because some bands you can just kind of tell from the logo. So I'll share it with you guys and you'll be able to tell. That's their logo.
2: Oh, yeah. So, it looks like it says Griego.
1: Oh, it does.
0: Yeah, it totally does. You know, if I'm a graphic artist and I wanted to make a living, I would just solicit myself as graphic artist available for any metalcore and hardcore metal bands, because evidently making logos for bands like that must take forever.
2: I think they have an app where you just put in a word and it'll create that for you. I'm not going to be wrong. I'm
0: AI's not in Egregious. The whole thing.
2: Not in Egregious's case necessarily, but I think they do have that.
0: I love that band name. I think that band name freaking rules. What's the name of your band? Egregious.
2: Yeah.
1: You'd have to spell it for a lot of people.
0: Well, you know, okay.
2: And then, what band are you in? Egregious. What do you guys do?
0: We slay you with our metal in the most egregious manner. Joanne sent me an email and said, hey, if you haven't tried it yet, you got to try the key lime pie jar at Slim Chickens.
2: Okay.
0: What? I'm in.
2: So it's in a jar. It's key lime pie, but in a jar.
0: I guess so.
2: All right.
0: Yeah. Hell yeah. I'm in.
1: Okay.
0: That sounds good tip.
2: That sounds country to me. You just take whatever you got, you put it in a jar.
1: Good jar.
0: Yep.
2: Put it down in the root cellar.
0: I think what you do is you go to Slim Chickens and you get your key lime pie jar, and then you drive out to Cookie Dough Bliss and you get you a bunch of cookie dough, and then you mail in your subscription for insulin.
2: Pop by the dispensary.
0: Yep. All right, so who do you think deserves to pick up the baton as the next American treasure now that Dolly's no longer with us? And include the guy, too. We got to do that. So, and this will be a popularity contest for sure. So we'll see what all you guys say, and we'll rank them according to who gets the most mentions. rob@94rock.com. At any point during the morning, go ahead and drop it in. Don't draft your fantasy team until you hear from my old buddy Jimmy Maverick, who's coming up about 8:30 this morning, and he'll give you key draft strategy. I got 4 drafts next week, 2 the week after.
2: Okay.
0: Those are a time soak for sure.
2: Yeah.
0: Especially if you're in an auction style draft. That can take all freaking night.
2: But information is power.
0: Yes,
2: and Jimmy
0: it is.
2: Has got the info.
0: Thank you very much.
2: He's like, what was his character's name in the movie Rain Man? I can't think of his name.
0: Was it Rain Man?
2: No, well.
0: Was it.
2: Anyway, he's like kind of him in fantasy football.
0: Ray. That was his name. Yeah,
2: it was Ray.
0: You know, I remember that. Course. He goes, Ray, they're in the phone booth. Did you just fart? I don't mind it.
2: Yeah.
0: We're taking a break. Hang on a minute.
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1: Rock. The next national treasure now that Dolly is no longer with us. 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We want male and we want female. Now, the catch is they got to be American. And somebody just said Michael J. Fox, and while I can see it, he's Canadian.
2: He's Canadian.
1: Right. 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
2: And alive.
1: Well, that would help too. 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
3: Today we have Ashley Alexander, 21 today. You can see her in Bodega Babe Body Count, Oily Overload, Sitting on Santa's Lap.
1: Oh, I thought you were going to say face. I thought for sure you were going to say face.
2: No. Hey, Santa would sound like,
1: yeah.
3: And that nut is going to haunt you, Stepbro.
2: Oh, Stepbro. It's all about the family these days.
3: You got your pecan sandy, your peanut, cashew nut.
2: Yeah.
1: Your Brazil nut. Your That's about it.
3: Jesse Rose is 28. Sear and Creamed Burglar.
1: Oh, come on.
3: Bring your pajama ass. Instead of pajama.
2: I know, that's a stretch. Ass.
3: Size does matter, 19. And spinner casting. Then we have Pixie Smalls. She's 24, 4'11".
1: You're killing me, Smalls.
3: Siren, 911, help. We're stuck.
2: Why don't you spray water on? Just get the hose out and spray water
1: get
2: on.
1: The jaws of life out quick.
3: Are you trying to see me naked?
1: Yeah.
3: Everyone shares me in our free use household and wholesome on the outside.
1: How'd they spell wholesome?
3: W-H-O-L-E-S-O-M.
2: They missed an opportunity.
1: Some of those girls are wholesome in a whole nother way.
2: Yeah.
1: Okay. Thanks. Let's get through.
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2: NBC News Radio, I'm Michael Kastner. Former U.S. presidents are paying tribute to the late Dolly Parton. The American icon died Tuesday at the age of 80. Former President Obama said it's hard to imagine many people having a bigger impact than Dolly Parton. Bill Clinton called her a one-of-a-kind entertainer who never forgot where she came from. Taylor Swift has penned a thoughtful tribute to Parton. The pop superstar paid her respects on Tuesday and said a world without Dolly doesn't feel possible, but because of the eternally generous way she spent her time on this earth and the countless lives she changed for the better, her legacy will be an everlasting one. And SpaceX says it's building a $100 billion launch facility on the coast of Louisiana. The company made the announcement Tuesday, ending months of speculation. Michael Kastner, NBC News Radio.
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1: Yeah, daily dump time. So without further ado, let's get to it. It's being brought to you by Gino's New York Style Pizza on San Mateo between Montgomery and Comanche, where if you're thinking you'd rather have a hot sandwich than a pizza, the meatball parm, the chicken parm sandwich, and the Philly cheesesteak that you can get New Mexico style and add green chili. I've had the New Mexico style Philly cheesesteak. Freaking outstanding. That is it, Gino's New York Style Pizza. Here we go.
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3: Dolly Parton. Passed away yesterday, age 80. Now, according to TMZ, Friday morning, she was admitted to a hospital for kidney and autoimmune issues and then passed away yesterday morning. Her reps late yesterday said it was a brief battle with cancer. So she had said in interviews that her health was greatly affected by her ignoring her own body because she was taking care of her ailing husband, Carl Dean, who passed last year. And to honor, President Trump has ordered all U.S. flags be flown at half staff this week.
1: No,
3: I didn't notice
1: there.
3: If the flag at the big eye there was half staff or not.
12: Maybe not yet, but I'm sure they'll
1: get it.
3: It should be.
1: Absolutely.
3: Now, it was her nephew, Brian Seaver, who gave the news on Instagram. And he said Dolly was a farmer, just like her daddy. He farmed the soil, she farmed songs and happiness. And Dolly called me and said she wants to rest in a beautiful bed of plush cotton because after wearing a life of wearing heavy rhinestones, she finally deserves to be comfortable and have some rest.
1: Fair enough.
12: There you go.
1: Fair enough.
12: There you go. She's a tiny little thing, only 5 feet tall.
3: Very tiny.
1: Pretty small.
12: Yeah, Dolly Parton. She did. That was her deal. She just brought happiness.
3: She did.
12: I mean, really.
3: She was a joy.
12: You want a few fun facts?
1: Yes.
12: Yeah, let's go. Although she opened her own theme park, Dollywood, in 1961.
1: I thought that was more current.
12: Opened in 61 in Pigeon Forge, Tennessee.
1: Damn.
12: Fashioned after her childhood fantasies. She had her own theme park, yet she never rode the rides, not even once. Not even once. She said she was a chicken. Could have been chicken.
3: That's cool. Well, her boobs would give her black eyes.
1: That's just disrespectful.
3: Oh, come on.
12: Just factual.
3: It would hurt.
12: The facts. Yeah. The song I Will
1: to
12: Always...
1: To be clear, the girl said that on the show, not the guys.
12: I Will Always Love You. One of the great songs of all time. Not written about a romantic partner, actually written about her musical partner, Porter Wagoner.
1: Huh.
12: Porter Wagoner. They played together for years and years. He had the TV show, the Porter Wagoner show, and she was on there. And then she's going to branch off and do her own thing musically. And Porter was not happy. He was like, how dare you? You're going to leave?
1: He was thinking, there's my meal ticket.
3: Yeah, what am I going to do?
12: Yeah, exactly. So they had kind of a rift about it. And then she wrote the song. She told him it was about him. He heard it. And he said,
1: it's all good.
12: he started crying, Parton told the Tennessean in 2015. When I finished, he said, well, hell, if you feel that strong about it, just go on. Providing I get to produce that record, because that's the best song you ever wrote.
1: Nice.
12: Isn't that nice?
1: And he told her, go on, get.
12: Now, Dolly Parton created a library to promote literacy in honor of her daddy, who was illiterate.
1: Cool.
12: So that was good.
1: Really cool.
12: Jolene was partially inspired by a bank teller who was hitting on her husband.
1: Oh, wow. I didn't know that either. Wow, cool.
12: Yeah, what else? Miley Cyrus, her honorary godmother. Well, there's a story we'll hear about here in a little bit that's better when Dolly tells it. She played all kinds of musical instruments, multi-talented, the dulcimer, the banjo, the guitar, the piano, recorder, saxophone, among others. Dolly, nice. Multi-talented.
11: Nice. Yeah. Really cool.
12: I'll wrap it up here in a minute, but there's a good one coming up. She said she slept in her makeup. I'm sure that was a time-saving thing, because to take all that makeup off at night would take a long time.
1: Those pillowcases must have been a mess.
12: You know, that song we talked about, I Will Always Love You, somebody wanted to record it before the big hit with Whitney Houston. Yeah. And that was going to happen. They reached out and they said, we want to record it, but here's the deal. We need 50% of the rights. We need 50%. And they said, no, and we have to turn it down.
1: Dolly said, go on, get.
12: You know who she said get to?
1: Who?
12: Colonel Tom Parker.
1: Oh, really?
12: It would have been Elvis singing.
3: Oh, wow. Elvis would have killed it with that song.
12: Dolly said she cried all night. I mean, it was like the worst thing, you know? It's like, oh my God, Elvis Presley. And they turned it down because 50%, that's too much. I told you earlier she preferred pie over cake on her birthday. Chess cake was her favorite, or chess pie, I mean, was her favorite pie.
11: What is that again?
3: Yeah, I don't know what that is.
12: Yeah, I'm not sure either. We'll look it up.
1: Okay.
12: How many wigs did Dolly have? She said, well, I can't say for sure, but I wear a different one every day, so I must have at least 365. Grew up in a small cabin in Tennessee with 11 siblings. I'll get to the best one here. Hold on 1 second. Her first crush was Johnny Cash. And Snide, you said no.
3: Not a looker.
12: Here's an outlaw. That's what
3: he was an outlaw, but no.
1: Chess pie looks like some kind of custard pie thing.
3: Oh,
12: okay.
1: Yeah, it's a very southern thing. Flour, butter, sugar, eggs, sometimes milk. Characteristic of the southern United States cuisine. Got pie crust. Yeah, it looks like custard pie to me.
12: Okay.
3: Okay.
12: And finally, in 1996, Dolly made waves. This time,
1: jumping in a pool.
12: No.
3: Oh, see, now you did it. You did it. Dolly would laugh.
12: She sure would. Sir Ian Wilmot, who led the team of scientists in Scotland behind the creation of Dolly, the first cloned animal, the cloned sheep, said Dolly is derived from a mammary gland cell. And we couldn't think of a more impressive pair of glands than Dolly Parton's.
3: Yeah.
12: So they named the sheep Dolly.
3: And I'm sure she was honored.
12: Isn't that good?
3: So we have some of her best interview moments.
1: Let's
3: a little montage.
1: It.
3: You
1: Let's
3: ready?
1: It. Yeah, yeah, go.
13: I grew up way up in, we call it up in the holler, in the Great Smoky Mountains of East Tennessee. We were really just poor country people. We had a house full of kids. There's 12 of us and all.
14: I had kind of over-exaggerated my own self, you know, made my beauty mark bigger, made my eyes bigger and the hair a little more. And I got down there, and they were having a Dolly Parton look-alike contest. And it was mostly drag queens, guys down there. It was, and so I went in, and I got in line with everybody else, but somebody else won.
13: I wanted to be noticed. I wanted to be seen. I wanted to give, and I wanted to get, you know, back all that love and stuff. And I think that's also been the key thing that has made me enjoy.
1: Nice.
12: Can I do one more? Pop me up, the other laptop.
1: Okay.
12: This, sir, and this, I remember stuff like this all my life on Johnny Carson.
1: Okay.
15: Have you always been rather zoftic? what would they call that when you grew up in Tennessee? In a,
14: zoftic, I can't say.
15: Healthy?
14: Healthy, I guess. Yeah. Bosomy. What did you ask me just before that?
15: Have you always...
14: Well, yeah, been pretty well blessed. People are always asking if they're real. And
15: I would never. You see,
14: no, you don't have to ask.
15: I would not.
14: I tell you what, these are my.
15: I have certain guidelines on this. But I would give about a year's pay to peek under there.
12: It was the 70s. You could say that,
1: sure,
12: on TV to a lady.
1: Right on. Okay, let's get traffic.
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3: So westbound 40 Rio Grande, stalled semi in the right lane. That is slowing you down there. And then eastbound 40, that is very slow for you this morning between Coors and I-25. If you see something, email rob@94rock.com.
1: 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Hey, Rob Halford and Dolly Parton teaming up here. 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
2: Rob Halford and Dolly Parton. You didn't tell me that in 1983. I'd have been like, no way.
3: I know.
2: Works pretty good, though, doesn't it?
3: Yeah, it sure does.
2: Hell yeah, man. All right, NFL news leads, and Cincinnati stud receiver Ja'Marr Chase hyperextended his knee in practice yesterday. Bengals fans puckering big time. But it looks like there was no serious damage after he was helped off the field, so he's reportedly going to be good to go. But meanwhile, Minnesota stud receiver Justin Jefferson, who's one of the league's top receivers, usually competing with Ja'Marr Chase for that title, said yesterday that he's ready to reclaim his top receiver spot this year. He got his sixth consecutive 1,000-yard season last year, but he only got a career-low 2 touchdowns. Now that Kyler Murray's the new sheriff in town at quarterback up in Minnesota, he thinks that number's going to go up tremendously. Major League Baseball news. 2 outs in the 8th. Atlanta's Ozzie Albies singled in the winning run, and the Braves with a 4-3 win over the Dodgers. Dodgers fans, you're losing to Atlanta, you're losing to Milwaukee, you're losing to the Red Sox. There's maybe a little cause for concern there in L.A., just saying. With 2 outs in the 9th, Arizona's Ryan Waldschmidt hit the game-winning 2-run homer. The Diamondbacks take a 5-4 win over the Cubs. The White Sox blast Texas 11-7. The Astros take a 9-7 win over the Yankees. So in the day-to-day switching of the AL West division lead, the Astros are in first themselves. Now they hold a half-game lead over the Rangers. Detroit beat Tampa Bay 4-1, but the Yankees' loss means New York gained no ground at all on the Rays in the AL East. Boston took 11 to beat Miami 7-3. Colorado, Kansas City, and Baltimore are winners. Since the big trade deadline sell-off, the Mets are suddenly resurgent. They're 13-6 since that trade deadline. They beat Milwaukee 3-2. Cleveland, Seattle, the A's are winners. It was 0-0 until the 9th. And Pittsburgh's O'Neill Cruz's solo homer gives the Pirates a 1-0 win over San Diego. And Rafael Devers' homer gives San Francisco a 3-1 win over Cincinnati. To the WNBA, Washington has the second most regular season wins in team history, and they beat Phoenix 94-84. Dallas clinches the league's final playoff spot with a 96-78 win over Portland, and Aliyah Edwards with a career-high 26 to go with 10 rebounds. Connecticut beats Chicago 87-81. Who's going to pick up the baton for Dolly as American treasure now, both man and woman? Rob at 94rock.com. 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
2: Fantasy football expert Jimmy Maverick, my old buddy, is going to be joining us in about 15 minutes, and we'll talk about your fantasy drafts because I imagine most of you have them coming up in the next couple weeks. So before you draft, hear what Jimmy's got to say. All right. Now, what we want to do for the rankings today is, now that Dolly Parton is no longer with us, who picks up the baton as American Treasure of the females? And give me your male candidate, too. And whoever gets the most mentions ranks higher. That's how we do it today. So make sure you get your answers to me at some point, too. Local news right now. Here we go.
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24: About 30 train cars went off the tracks in Santa Rosa.
2: Oops.
24: Yeah. Viewers to KOB4 sent in pictures which show dozens of rail cars piled up and toppled over near the city's golf course. So the New Mexico emergency manager confirmed there was a derailment, but did not provide any info.
2: I got several friends who work for BNSF, and I imagine they're being deployed this morning.
24: I was going to say,
25: that happens. Now there's 30 rail cars scattered on the ground, and there's got to be guys that just kind of look at it, put their hands on their hips, or like, all right.
24: Pick them up.
2: Or they go, God damn.
25: Yeah.
24: Police are investigating after an eight-month-old died in Northwest Albuquerque. Albuquerque police officers were called to a home on the 600 block of Aztec Road for a report of the death of an infant. On Tuesday morning, KOAT TV reports detectives learned the boys' parents were on active status probation / parole for dangerous drugs.
25: No.
24: The cause of death is still being investigated. And a man must spend 23 years in prison for killing a school bus driver. This happened in Doñana County, and it involved a Las Cruces Public Schools bus driver. So investigators say 35-year-old Pancho Garcia was staying at a motel when he left his room and fired several shots into a vehicle stopped at a traffic light, then returned to his motel room. The 29-year-old victim, who worked as a school bus driver, was struck four times.
2: So wait, he and pronounced shot into
24: dead.
2: The bus?
24: I don't think it was. It sounds like it might have been his own personal car.
25: It sounds okay.
24: But he was a school bus
25: random.
24: Driver. And lost,
2: yeah, it does.
24: He was pronounced dead at the scene.
25: Oh, my
24: Garcia's
25: gosh.
24: Motive remains unclear. How
2: if
24: weird
2: there
24: is
2: even
24: that?
2: Is one.
24: This came
2: Jesus.
24: Out of a motel.
2: Yeah.
24: Weird.
25: Drugs involved, perhaps?
24: Who knows?
2: Well, I don't know. If that's something you're doing with a straight mind, then you're even more dangerous than I thought you were.
25: Yeah.
2: So,
24: there's
2: yeah.
24: a lot of wacky going
2: that's
24: on.
2: That's for sure.
24: Yes,
2: that's for
24: indeed.
2: Sure. Is that all you got?
24: That's it.
2: Okay, here's traffic.
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2: Okay, dumbass of the daytime, you know this. It's being brought to you by Grumpy's Guitars, who I'm sure are flying their flag at half-mast for Dolly Parton. They got the Dolly Parton model guitar at some point, I bet.
24: Oh, they should.
2: Yeah,
24: it's
2: they
24: got
2: should.
24: Butterflies, and it's pink, yeah, and
2: sure.
24: it sparkles.
2: Works for me, man.
25: Rhinestones.
2: But they also have a killer selection of new and used tube amps going on over at Grumpy's, so check them out. San Mateo between Manal and Prospect. That is Grumpy's Guitars.
0: Dumbass of the day.
24: Go to Florida, where a woman accused of stealing thousands of dollars from an elderly couple is facing additional charges after investigators say they found the stolen cash hidden on her, or actually in her.
2: Oh, this is the hoo-ha chick.
24: Jail.
2: I heard about this.
24: Yes.
2: She's the hoo-ha girl.
24: 31-year-old Monique Turnbull, arrested in connection to a scheme that allegedly targeted a 70 and 74-year-old couple. She was posing as a bank representative and say the victims were tricked into handing over their bank card, and their account was later drained of $3,180.
25: Did you just insert the card into the slot? Is that how that works?
24: So the case took an unusual...
2: That'd be cool at a strip club, you know?
25: Be convenient, for sure.
2: Those dancers would be making pay.
25: Yeah. Yeah, can I just tap instead? Yeah.
2: So, if you were told there's $100,000 rolled up and you can have it, but it's in that chick's hoo-ha, you got to go in and get it.
24: I'm not going in there.
2: I'm just
25: Come
2: saying.
25: Come on,
2: it's $100,000,
24: no.
2: man.
25: You go
24: no.
25: get it. I'll give you 20%.
24: No.
2: And you're not
24: no.
2: allowed to wear gloves, and you're not allowed
24: no.
2: to use any devices. You got to go in barehanded. Would you do it?
24: No.
2: What?
24: No.
2: It's $100,000.
25: Yeah.
24: I don't know this woman.
2: I would spend $100 on hand soap and have a real nice life.
24: Okay.
25: Oh, thank you, Robert Schimmel.
2: Yeah, I was told that for
24: real. I'm going
25: What if it was like a pie-eating contest? You have to put your hands behind your back and go get it. Now go ahead, get it.
24: Well, you know, female deputies didn't have to get the money out of there.
2: Your
24: yeah.
2: hands are tied behind your back. Go on, boy. Go on, get.
24: You know how deputies discovered this, that she had the money up her hoo-ha?
2: No.
24: Was they recorded jail phone calls. And on one call,
2: oh,
24: she was discussing hiding the money in that it was still in her possession, but deep, deep inside her possession.
2: So you got to ask yourself at that point if you've realized it's come down to a body cavity to get away with that.
24: Mm-hmm.
2: You're thinking to yourself, it's rolled up, and there's actually a moment
24: rolled
2: where
24: up
2: you're
24: in
2: like,
24: a Chase Bank envelope too for safety.
2: Oh yeah, of course. So you're like, okay, there's only two options here. Ass or hoo-ha.
25: Right.
2: And you debate that for several minutes.
24: Oh, well, I'm going hoo-ha.
25: Yeah?
24: Yeah.
25: Well, if there's more room. There's more room for
24: sure. I think
25: so,
24: and I think there's no poo-poo
2: I'll
24: on my
2: take,
24: money later.
2: I'll
24: if I get
2: take
24: away with
2: hoo-ha for $1,000.
24: I'll go with hoo-ha.
25: I just hope there was at least a sandwich baggie involved.
24: Just the rolled up cash and a Chase Bank envelope.
2: Yeah, God. All right. We're going to take a break. Yeah, we are. Hey, got a minute.
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1: There's Rock. Not one other morning show on the face of the planet this morning that's having a conversation about you got a wad of money, hoo-ha or ass if you.
2: Yeah. Now, if you're a male, you have only one option.
1: That's true.
3: Right, yeah.
1: That's true.
3: Oh,
1: so
3: that's
1: you're.
3: A shame.
1: This is Red 5. I'm going in.
4: Yeah.
1: All right, Jimmy Maverick going to join us. We're going to talk a little bit of fantasy draft strategy right after Aerosmith's 94 Rock.

0: 94 Rock. 8:32 right now. Swami Scott and Mahoney, good morning. And our old buddy Jimmy Maverick on the line right now, talking fantasy football on the eve of everybody's draft. Jimmy, what's going on, man? How the hell you been?
1: No, well, I've been doing great, but I got to say, man, I've been sweating all the injuries that have been happening. Season hasn't even started yet. What's going on with that?
0: I know it, man. I know it. But first of all, how many leagues are you in this year?
1: I have not fully decided yet. I'm in at least two.
0: Okay. All right.
1: And I might add a few more.
0: All right. Cool.
1: Two for sure, because I've got a dynasty league I'm in, and I've got my friends league, which we're all set with our draft. But, I got to tell everybody out there, man, if you've already drafted your league, you have made a mistake.
0: Yeah.
1: You've got to wait until after the preseason is done to do your draft, because how many injuries have we been dealing with, man, with all these guys?
0: Yeah, I know.
1: I mean, really high draft picks getting injured too. It's like crazy.
0: I heard of Aston John T, but I hear it didn't end up being that bad. It was just an ankle sprain. He's only going to be out a couple weeks. But who else are we talking about here?
1: Oh, well, I mean, you've got, okay, so you're putting me on the spot here.
0: It's all right. I know there's been a bunch.
1: Jamar Chase had a scare.
0: Yes.
1: The other day, Puka Nacua has been dealing with been banged up a little bit. I'm trying to think of some other players that have been knocked out. Oh, Devonta Smith is dealing with a hamstring or something. Mm-hmm. There's a bunch of guys, and we're talking high draft picks. These are guys you're spending first, second, third, fourth round picks on, and they're already injured, and we haven't even started the season yet.
0: Yeah, so, you know, it's funny, Jim, I'm in six leagues this year, right? So in the first one, it's a family league, and my wife has had Puka Nacua for the last 2 years. So I told her, hey, I draft before you, I'm taking Puka just to spite you. And she's threatening divorce if I do that. And then in another league I'm playing in, it's a dynasty league. And so I inherited the guy who dropped out of the league's team. You get to keep one player. So I looked at this guy's roster and he had Jahmyr Gibbs. And I said, done, baby, I'm taking him. But here's what worries me about Gibbs. Is he going to be the same guy without Montgomery in the backfield with him?
1: I think he's going to be even better, man. I mean, there's a reason why he's the number one overall pick.
0: Okay.
1: And for once, I actually agree. Not only has this guy just gotten paid, right? He has just gotten a big, big contract extension. But getting rid of Montgomery, it's like there's nobody else in this backfield, man. He is going to get all the work on a high-powered offense. You know, I mean, like, you know, Bijan's number two right now, and Bijan's also great. But Atlanta is going to be a trash offense this year. Just no good quarterback play at all. Detroit's going to be a well-oiled machine. They are going to score a lot of points. And Jahmyr Gibbs is going to get a lot of points because of that. So, yeah, I mean, I got no problem with him being the number one. I'm hoping that in one of my drafts I get the number one pick just so I can grab him. But if you got him, good for you.
0: It's funny how you get the number one pick. I got it in one of my leagues last year. And if it's a snake draft, number one is, it's cool. But at the same time, you don't pick again until like 22. And so it's kind of a curse. I don't know many people who draft number one overall who end up winning their leagues, you know?
1: You know, I think you can win your draft from any draft position. I think draft position gets overstated in the level of importance. But you're right. I mean, because there are certain players that are just not going to be available to you because they go at the opposite end of where you're drafting, right?
0: Yeah.
1: So you really got to reach if you want that player, which is a risk, because if they don't turn out, then you've got a bust there. Or you just got to hope that they will just somehow fall to you on the next pick.
0: Yeah.
1: So, but like I said, I've won from a number of different draft positions, and it's just a matter of picking the players that will help you win your league. And really, I like the first draft position this year because, you know, you come back around on the 2-3 turn and, you know, you've got players like Malik Nabers, you got Rashi Rice, Devonta Smith. Looks like Ashton Jeanty has fallen now down to the end of the second round for Salave.
0: Yep.
1: There's some good names here that you can get. Not to mention, like, if you wanted to go tight end, you know, you could you go Trey McBride. Maybe Brock Bowers will make it to you. If not, Colston Loveland is a guy that you could take. You know, I mean, there's a number of options here. But yeah, don't be the first overall pick does have a lot of pressure with it, because if your player busts, you're kind of screwed.
0: Yeah, you've got it.
1: But I'm not worried about it. I will take Jahmyr Gibbs 100% of the time if I'm given the opportunity.
0: So. I watched last year, I'm not kidding you, it was the fifth or sixth round before anybody took Jackson Smith and Jigba. And I saw him sitting there in a couple of picks, and I was like, oh, I can't believe he's still there. I'm taking him. Somebody got him before me. But that was a late round pick, and that dude was a boom last year.
1: Yeah, he was fantastic. And you know, he had a couple of things going for him. Remember, first of all, all of his receiving competition left, right? He was like basically the only receiver left, and he was going into a contract year. It was so obvious. Like, you should absolutely have taken that guy in every draft. And of course, I didn't take him at all, even though he was kind of on my radar. I just wasn't in a position to draft him. But, who are some guys that could do that this year? You got Ladd McConkey entering year three, Mike McDaniel offense. There's no Keenan Allen. That is a guy that could freaking explode this year. You can get him right at the end of the third round, beginning of the fourth round. You know, Emeka Egbuka, with Mike Evans being gone now, he is the true number one. That's also a fourth round guy. There are a number of fantastic players. And I'm always partial to contract year players. Look for the year three and year four players. Those are the ones you want to look at, because those are the ones that can really, really go off and win you your league.
0: Okay,
1: so,
0: cool.
1: I'm always looking at those kind of players.
0: All right, when you're talking receiver, I think everybody just assumes Justin Jefferson going to be safe, Jamar Chase going to be safe. But, I think maybe JSN has jumped ahead of him in line. Who are maybe two or three other guys as receivers that you might want to take a look at that could boom like that?
1: Yeah, you got your top tier, your first round wide receivers, which are fantastic. But once you get past about the middle of the second round, it really flattens out, and there's a lot of quality wide receivers that are available. I love going receiver heavy in rounds like 3 through 8.
0: Yeah.
1: You are going to get yourself some awesome, awesome receivers. And one of the nice things, this is one of the things we were talking about last night, running backs right now have never been more expensive than they are this year. Like running back ones have never been more expensive. Running back twos have never been more expensive. Running back threes have never been more expensive than they are this year. And it's because the past few years, the running backs have, their injury rate has been very, very, very low. A lot of hit rates. And so they've been bit up the board this year. But I've got a feeling that regression's going to come. The injuries are going to come back on the running backs, but the wide receivers are going to have much higher hit rates than the running backs this year, and you'll be able to get them at a much better price.
0: Okay.
1: So, we're
0: speaking with Jimmy Maverick right now. You know, speaking of price, if you're playing in an auction league, and I play in a couple of those, and you get your first round pick, I spent $68 of my $200 salary cap getting Bijan Robinson last year, who did okay, don't get me wrong, but that was expensive, man, and that's what they're going for right now.
1: Well, yeah, that's what you're going to pay in an auction league in the first round, for the first round players.
0: Mm-hmm.
1: You're just going to play that. So maybe the best strategy to have is wait for every other player, every other team in your league to grab their first round player and then put your bid in. Have them all spend their $68, $70, $65, $60. They just spend a huge chunk of money, and they don't have the ability to go and spend another $65 on another player, right?
0: Yeah.
1: Because that would just, that would severely make their team super top heavy, and they won't be able to buy anybody later on. So use that to your advantage. And that's what I would do. I would just sit back, right? Don't worry about, you're not going to get the very, very top tier running backs and wide receivers. Don't worry about it. Just let it happen. Let everybody else get their first round pick, and then you come in with a slightly lower price, but you'll be able to afford it because you'll be able to outbid everybody else.
0: I love it. That's the strategy
1: I would use.
0: That's a good one. It's hard to do because it's an impulse buy with your first round pick. So when you keep passing on people, you start looking at your roster being empty, and you're like, man, I got to get somebody, and I got to get him like now. But when you're talking quarterback, you're looking around the league, and I feel like maybe there's two, maybe three quarterbacks that are can win your league for you. Obviously, Josh Allen's going to be one of them. But Mahomes has fallen off steeply in the last couple of years. So after him, I don't know that Lamar Jackson's going to have the same young legs that he used to have. So I don't know if he's automatic anymore. Who else are you going to put in that category with Josh from Buffalo?
1: Well, you know, I mean, and Josh, you got to pay a premium for, man. Sure. That guy's going right at the 2-3 turn. He very, very, very expensive. But then there's like this huge gap before you get to the next quarterback. And because of that, you've got these, you know, I'm always partial to the rushing quarterbacks. I want a guy that can both run and pass as my QB1. And so I like Lamar Jackson. I was watching this draft happen, and Lamar Jackson went first pick of the 7th round. I could not believe he fell that far.
0: That's
1: but,
0: crazy.
1: But, you know, you're talking about someone like Drake May. You're talking about Jalen Hurts, who had a poor season last year. But I think he's still good, especially with the rushing touchdowns. He'll do the tush push. But you know, those that I'm always for getting one of those guys, and to be able to get them in the 6th or 7th round, as opposed to, you know, Josh Allen in the 3rd, it's such a better value, right? And there's so much more upside there, and it allows you to further build out your running backs and your wide receivers in those early rounds, and still get yourself a top notch rushing QB1.
0: I love it, man. That's great. That's a good plan. Yeah. All right, now let me ask you this. Every year you get these rookies that are coming into the league and you hear all kinds of hoopla about them and you say, man, I'm going to take a run on that guy because he's supposed to be really good, but they never pan out like you hope they would. And it's always some rookie that you didn't hear about that did. Do you got a list of a couple of rookies that you can let people know about that you might want to go high on?
1: Well, I got to tell you, man, I really like where the rookies are going in the draft this year. This is another thing. Like over the past few years, people have really, really bid up the rookies. And then those rookies are disappointed. And I think this is the year where finally people are like, I'm not going to spend that high a pick. That's why you see Love in like the 3rd round. You see Carnell Tate, the number one receiver, drafted in the 6th round. You know, so this is the year where, yeah, you can take some of these rookies. But the thing with the rookies is, and that's why it's better that they're later. They're going 6th, 7th, 8th round. That's where you're going to find a lot of really good rookies.
0: Yeah.
1: Is because you got to wait for the breakout, right? They're not going to be, they're very risky to put in week 1, right? So if you can get that rookie as your running back 3 or 4 or wide receiver 3 or 4, that's great. You can just keep him on your bench for the first month or so. You wait for the breakout and then you can start them.
0: Yeah, don't waste your flex on those guys either, I don't think, the first week or two. Yeah, you don't want to flex them either. You got to see,
1: Right. So you know, I mean, it all depends on how your league is set up, how many flex spots you have and stuff. But you don't have to take a rookie till the 6th, 7th, 8th, 9th round. Those are guys that can just sit on your bench for a while. Not really hurt your team.
0: I like it.
1: Casey Concepcion is great. I like Carnell Tate. Carnell Tate in the 6th round is fantastic. He's going to be the clear wide receiver 1 on the Titans. Those are two guys that I'm definitely targeting. Not too interested in the rookie running backs. You know, I think there's too many negatives associated with them. Like, the guy that went to Seattle, right? I mean, it's like he's probably going to start out pretty good, but, you know, eventually Charbonnet is going to come back. Charbonnet is going to take the goal line. Charbonnet is going to take the receiving role. And then the guy is going to be not worth anything, you know, after about the first, I'm guessing, 6 weeks or so.
0: Yeah.
1: So I don't really want a player like that. I want a player that's going to get better as the season goes on.
0: That's good call. I got a couple of players that I'm going to throw at you that I feel like could be sleepers this year. Now, you know their names. It's not like you haven't heard of them, but they haven't really been breakout guys, and I have a feeling they're going for it. The first one I'm going to throw at you, Michael Pittman Jr. in Pittsburgh, because everybody's going to be keying on Metcalf, and I think Pittman's going to come up big. What do you think?
1: The problem with Pittsburgh is you've got a 43-year-old Aaron Rodgers.
0: Yeah, that's true.
1: I have actually heard that this is going to work to Pittman's advantage because Pittman's going to be working the slot, is going to be that, you know, whereas Metcalf goes deep, right? And I don't think Aaron Rodgers can still make those deep throws, but he can make those short throws, those dump offs. And I think that that could definitely benefit Pittman. And, you know, he's going at a decent place on the draft. I mean, both those guys are going at a really decent, decent price on the draft board. So yeah, I'd say, I think he's worth a roll of the dice, but I just wouldn't expect too much out of this offense this year. I don't think Pittsburgh is going to be a very good offense.
0: All right. That's fair. What about, how about a rookie here? What about Mekhi Lemon? Philadelphia got him, and I bet you he steps into that wide receiver one role this year.
1: That would be great to see. The problem is the guy hasn't played at all. He has been dealing with hamstring injuries all through OTAs, all through spring training, all through preseason. He has not played at all. And so that's just going to delay his breakout. And so, again, I think he's going too high on the draft board right now because chances are he is not going to break out till probably week 10, which means he's not really useful for fantasy, because fantasy only goes like 14 weeks, right?
0: Yes.
1: So I would let someone else draft Lemon, because you know what's going to happen? Lemon's going to get dumped onto the waiver wire after about a month, because he's going to be
0: sitting there. You're right about that. Yes,
1: play.
0: He will. Yep.
1: And when you see him fall onto the waiver wire, okay, go ahead and pick him up, right? Pick him up and put him on your bench.
0: Yep.
1: And wait for the breakout. But one of the most important things for the rookies, man, is first of all, they got to be healthy, right? And they got to be playing with their quarterback. They got to be getting reps. They got to be on the field. And when they're not doing that, it's like, it's just like, dude, I can't draft you.
0: Yeah.
1: You know?
0: No, I get you. All right. Now I got a couple of wide receiver twos. I'll leave you with this thought here. Two wide receiver twos that I think are going to be huge for you. I'm talking about Jameson Williams. I'm talking about Jordan Addison. I think both of those guys benefit from having St. Brown on one team and Jefferson on the other. Those guys get a lot of looks. I think they're worth looking at in early.
1: Yeah, and I think Addison's going to be much better this year. You know, I'm more confident in Minnesota. I think they're going to bounce back strongly. I actually really like the quarterback. Why am I drawing a blank on his name right now?
0: Oh, Kyler Murray. Kyler Murray.
1: Yeah. I'm actually liking Kyler Murray as a QB2. Right, to grab him as your QB2, and because I think he's going to have a really solid year. You know, Minnesota knows how to do a reclamation project on quarterbacks that don't, people have basically left for dead. Look at what they did with Sam Darnold. I think I like Addison. The other guy in Detroit, you know, I just don't know if it's consistent enough. Right. For me to want to, in a best ball league, I think he's great. Right. Cause he's going to have his big weeks. Right. But, I just don't think he gets enough volume on a week to week basis to be confident in starting him every week.
0: Yeah, that's fair. That's fair.
1: Is what it comes down to. So
0: I think you're right, man. Hey, Jimmy, good stuff, man. It's good to talk to you again. Good luck with your leagues this year, dude.
1: As with you. Yes. And may your team avoid the injury bug. I got to tell you, man, last year I drafted these monster teams. They were so huge. I had Emeka Egbuka. I had Tyler Warren. My teams were like the number one ranked team, highest scoring team for the first half of the season through like week 8. I was like just annihilating everybody. And then I don't know what happened. Light switch got turned off and I became like the worst team in the second half of the season. I could not win a game. It was just awful.
0: It was like you were the Indianapolis Colts of fantasy football. That's exactly what the Colts did last year on the field, and you were like the Colts of fantasy football then.
1: Exactly. Yeah. Exactly. That's exactly it, man. It was like Dr. Jekyll and Mr. Hyde, and I had just such amazing teams, and then they just, all of them, every one of mine, fell to pieces in the second half.
0: It's going to be a better year this year. It's going to be a better year. I can feel it.
1: It's going to be better.
0: Let me know how you do, for sure.
1: Anyway. Okay, sounds good.
0: All right,
1: good luck out there, everybody. Wait to draft until after the preseason's over. If your draft is scheduled before the preseason's over, tell your manager you need to delay it. Do it afterwards.
0: Yes.
1: No more injuries. So
0: all right, dude, we'll talk to you soon.
1: All right, sounds good.
0: Okay,
1: bye, Flummy.
0: There you go. Wait until the preseason's over.
2: Everybody makes sense. That makes perfect sense.
0: Totally does. So there you go. All right, we're taking a quick break. Hang on a minute.
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4: We learned a lot today about Dolly Parton. And you would think for being an American treasure, we would have known a lot of that stuff, but I didn't know a lot of it.
21: Yeah.
4: I mean, tell me. Review.
22: Many, many levels to that lady.
23: Oh, yes.
22: Her library. Gave free books to kids and generations of kids learned thanks to Dolly Parton.
4: Pretty cool.
22: That's pretty cool.
4: Yeah.
22: Now, we could have ranked the Dollies. You could have had Dolly Madison.
4: Dolly Madison's a good one. Hello.
22: Hello, Dolly.
4: Well, hello.
22: Salvador Dolly.
4: Dolly. Salvador Dolly. Dolly that you moved heavy furniture around on.
23: Dolly, the clone sheep.
4: The clone sheep.
22: We learned about Dolly being named after Dolly Parton. The sheep.
4: Wow.
22: Because the mammary gland that they used and the scientists had a sense of humor.
4: I see.
22: So they named the sheep Dolly because it was the mammary gland, you see. And they said, we can't think of a better mammary gland than Dolly Parton.
4: I'm not thinking of any other Dolly.
23: No.
4: And I figured there'd be more than that. Rob94.com. There's got
22: now we're all thinking. Right? It gets silent.
4: Wasn't there Dolly Madison? We already said Dolly Madison. Well, but I meant the actual Dolly
22: the
4: Madison,
22: cupcake?
4: Not the cupcake.
22: Well, yeah. I was thinking the actual Dolly Madison. You defaulted to the cupcake.
23: Of course song. I did. What is it? The Hendrix song. Isn't there a Dolly
22: Dagger?
4: Dolly Dagger.
23: Yeah.
4: Good one. Really good one. You know, there's some hip show on streaming that everybody's watching. I don't know what it is, but my wife watches it. And it had the coach from Friday Night Lights was in this show. And so she was watching it the other day, and I was walking out of the room when she was watching it, and I heard they use Hendrix, I Don't Live Today, as the music on the out of that song, of that episode. And I've noticed that it's all of a sudden really hip to use classic rock music in your movies that have been redone and remixed. I just heard a remix of Kashmir the other day for some animated movie coming up, and it was actually really good. It was kind of cool.
22: In the trailer, too. Yeah. It'll always be a weird, modernized version. And then the music stops, and it's just an a cappella line from the song. You know what I mean?
4: It's Robert Peck going,
22: yeah. Or it's some modern artist singing Kurt Cobain or something.
4: Yeah, something along those lines.
22: One of my favorite Halloween costumes, a buddy of mine's older brother did Salvador Dolly Parton, and he wore the wig and the whole thing just like Dolly Parton, but with the big Salvador Dolly mustache.
4: I thought you had that. It's pretty good. That's not bad at all. All right, we ready to rank? Mm-hmm. Let's go.
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4: Now, we made a minimum requirement earlier this morning. It's not like we make the rules, but we can make the rules for the Power Rankings, that you had to be a minimum 80 years old. And a lot of these don't pass for that. Now, if they live to 80, I can see it.
23: Okay.
4: But you got to be 80 years old and you got to be alive. Minimum 80.
22: Although, do you think the impact and the lovability and all of that, if they were 78, you might make an exception. You know what I mean?
4: Right. Yes.
22: Like, it all factors in.
4: Yes.
23: And I would argue Dolly Parton died at 80 and she's been an American treasure for years.
4: Fair enough.
22: Yeah.
4: Okay. So then, quit arguing.
23: Okay, I'm sorry.
4: No, it's okay. So here are people that were sent in to me today that didn't quite crack the top 10. Because, again, I ranked these based on the most mentions. So whoever got the most mentions, I gave number one. It's a popularity contest. This lady said, although he's not old enough to be a national treasure yet, John Bon Jovi definitely has potential.
23: Oh, okay.
4: Okay.
22: Mm. We're not here to judge.
4: What was the commercial he was doing a few years back where his hair was real short and he was playing his acoustic guitar? It was for like some cable company, wasn't it?
23: Oh, I don't remember.
4: Yeah. Okay. A lot of people said Tom Hanks.
23: Oh, yeah.
4: Several people said Keanu Reeves.
22: I eventually I could kind of see it.
4: Totally. Yeah. And he all Joe Charity?
22: Because
4: if Charity is part of it, you could argue Dave Grohl.
22: I wouldn't.
4: But you could. Yeah, you could. Bruce Springsteen.
22: Okay.
23: Yeah.
4: John Goodman. Yeah.
22: Just for Lebowski alone.
4: Bill Murray.
22: Yeah, I could see Bill Murray up there. Although he had some troubled past issues.
4: Oh, yeah. A lot of these guys.
22: What are you going to do?
4: No, nobody said Chevy Chase.
22: No. No. American A-hole. Some people would say.
4: Yeah. Sandra Bullock. Jane Fonda.
22: Some people would say that. Others would argue to the death. Oh, yeah. Did not allow that.
4: Yep. Yeah. And now we already have Dolly Parton on the list. You said Jane Fonda. Where's Lily Tomlin? Nobody said Lily Tomlin. I could see that.
22: Sure.
4: Is she still alive?
22: I think
23: so,
22: sure.
23: Yeah, she's alive.
4: Is she?
22: She does. She was doing the show with Jane Fonda. Mm-hmm. Now, I don't know if they still
23: Whatever
22: are.
23: That's called.
4: Lily Tomlin's great. We'll forgive her, the incredible shrinking woman.
22: Her old classic comedy stuff was great.
4: What was the show she was on?
22: Laughing.
4: Yeah, that was it. I know. I remember.
22: But she did stand up and she was really good.
4: Yeah.
22: Good actress, too.
4: Tommy Lee Jones.
22: Okay.
4: I can see it.
22: He sure screams America.
4: He's great.
23: America.
4: Somebody said, I'll be honest, I don't have an answer for the women, but as far as the males, how could one not include Snoop Dogg? He's literally in everything from music, cooking shows, the Olympics, etc. Plus, I'm sure a smoking session with Snoop would be wildly entertaining and you'd leave happy and know you can't help but love Snoop Dogg.
23: Martha Stewart enjoys it.
4: Oh, well, yeah. More on her in a minute.
22: He's more of the ambassador.
4: Yes.
22: Snoop seems like the ambassador right now.
4: Guy Fieri.
22: No.
23: No.
22: Thank you.
4: I'm not saying it. Dick Van Dyke.
22: Yes.
4: 100 years old, will be 101 in December.
22: And Paulie texted earlier and said Dick Van Dyke just won a daytime Emmy just like 2 or 3 years ago.
4: So then, yeah, he's still relevant, right? Somebody said, I'm going with Geddy Lee. He's North American at least. I'll fight you over this. I'm like, well, no, dude. He's most decidedly Canadian. Zendaya.
22: No,
4: she's a little young.
23: She's
4: flavor of the month. Yeah.
22: She's like 11. Is she 11?
23: She's got plenty of time to screw things up.
4: Yeah, she has. Sigourney Weaver.
23: Okay.
4: I never even knew who she was until she was Ripley on the first Alien. And then there was that mound when she was getting dressed to get in the shuttle. Remember that?
22: That
4: she was
22: just mound.
4: Around her pants. She had a mound.
22: Oh, that mound.
4: Yeah.
23: Dolly had her boobs. She has a mound.
4: Yeah.
23: So it works
4: Dolly Parton's boobs, Sigourney Weaver's mound. We got something there. Frances McDormand.
22: She's good.
4: She's great.
22: She's real good.
4: Yeah. Tina Fey.
22: Okay.
4: Drew Barrymore. I could see it.
22: Did you watch her show?
4: No.
23: Her talk show?
4: No, I didn't.
23: She sits really close to her guest.
22: Yeah.
23: Talk show.
4: Okay. Reese Witherspoon.
22: These are all great people.
4: Yeah.
22: Oh, well, sure. I'm very well known and popular people. I don't know how great some of them are, but okay.
4: Yeah. Taylor Swift.
22: No.
23: No.
4: You didn't even hesitate, man. No. Jennifer Lawrence.
22: Not yet.
4: She's off to a great start, but not yet. I don't feel like. Of course, I'm not the one. You guys are ranking this with all the ones you
22: mentioned. What was the movie she was just in not long ago, and she was very nude, and they were like, we're shocked that she would do this kind of movie at this point in her career.
4: Did we say the Dalai Lama?
22: We didn't say the Dalai Lama.
23: How do we forget the Dalai Lama?
4: Back to the Dalai race. Chris Pratt.
22: No.
4: No.
22: No.
4: Viola Davis.
22: Okay.
4: Okay. I think she needs a little bit bigger of a body of work first.
23: Yeah.
4: But so far, so good. Okay. Now we go with the top 10. We're going to separate these first. We'll do the men first, okay?
23: Mm-hmm.
4: So here are the most mentioned starting at
0: 10.
4: And number 10 goes to Denzel Washington.
22: Denzel's very good.
4: Yep. He's great.
22: I'm not sure if he's quite there to American Treasure yet. Could he be American Treasure? An American Treasure?
4: Yes.
22: Maybe. But the American Treasure?
4: The potential's there.
22: Yeah.
4: Okay.
0: 9.
4: Samuel L. Jackson.
22: Yeah.
4: Snakes on a Plane alone vaulted him ahead of a bunch of people. Come on, man.
22: Yeah.
4: My only beef with Samuel Jackson is that he plays the same guy. He's kind of the same guy.
22: He can be.
4: He's great, but it's that same guy. It could be Jules from Pulp Fiction as a hostage negotiator. Could be a president. Doesn't matter. He's going to be that guy.
22: Right.
4: So he's great at it.
22: He's an American M&F'ing treasure.
4: Yes. Yes. Okay, that's fair.
20: Hayes.
4: Bob Newhart.
22: Bob Newhart.
23: Is he still alive?
22: Yes.
23: He is?
4: Yeah, but has he done anything relevant in 20 years?
22: Well, what are you talking about? Well, he did. Was it within 20 years? The Sheldon and Leonard and...
23: Big Bang.
22: Big Bang.
4: Okay, that
22: Big
4: counts.
22: Bang.
4: That counts.
22: A little
4: that.
22: Bit.
4: Sure.
23: I guess, yeah.
4: All right, we'll take that as an entry. Sure.
22: Didn't he? Am I remembering that right? Yeah.
4: Just because he abides, Jeff Bridges. Yeah. Yeah. Jeff Bridges, man.
22: I know.
4: Come on. It ties the room up real good. Ties the room together, man.
22: The only thing is, and so I forget.
4: Just on the strength of the dude alone.
22: I get it. He's quite popular, and he's an amazing actor and all that. But he's a California kid. He was raised in Lloyd Bridges from Sea Hunt was his dad. And so he's a California guy.
4: I did not know that. I'll be damned. Lloyd Bridges from who couldn't quit sniffing glue?
22: Yeah.
4: Damn.
22: Right? I'm right, right? Aren't I?
4: I didn't know that was true.
23: I don't know.
4: I see the resemblance.
22: He's totally a California guy.
4: And somehow he became America guy. Where are you from?
22: You're from California.
4: I thought Sequest was...
22: Sea Hunt.
4: Oh, Sea Hunt.
22: Long before Sequest. Okay.
23: Oh, you're thinking Ryan Seacrest.
4: Sequest was Roy Scheider.
22: You're thinking Roy Scheider.
4: Yeah. That show
22: this
4: was
22: awful. This is Sea Hunt, the original.
4: All right. Fair enough.
23: What?
20: Six
4: goes to Henry Winkler.
23: Yeah.
22: Only six. Yeah, I could see him being top three.
4: Oh, easy.
22: Yeah. I could see him being number one.
4: Me too. So I won't argue with that at all. Who could be ahead of him?
20: Five.
4: Steve Martin.
23: Yeah.
22: Steve Martin.
4: Strong case for Steve Martin.
22: Now, you could argue Martin's short, but you can't because he's Canadian.
23: Oh, that's true.
22: They, as a team, they work together.
4: Right.
22: They're the best of buddies.
4: Right.
22: So he would say, Steve Martin would say, Martin Short's a Canadian treasure. Martin Short would say, Steve Martin is an American treasure.
4: Yes. There you go.
20: Four.
4: Harrison Ford.
22: Yeah.
4: Indiana Jones and Han Solo in the same lifetime?
22: Right.
4: Score. He didn't even have to do anything else.
22: He played the president.
4: Yes, he did.
22: Mm-hmm. He played.
4: And he told the bad guy, Gary Oldman, before he kicked him off the plane and out into the air to die.
22: Right.
4: Get off my plane.
22: Yeah. And was he, is it Jack Reacher? Is that the character? Who was he in Patriot Games and all those?
4: Oh, that's Jack Bauer. No, that's 24. It's one of those. I don't know. Okay.
20: Three
4: goes to Morgan Freeman.
23: Yeah.
4: Yep. No argument there at all.
20: Two
4: goes to Clint Eastwood. Somebody said Clint served in the Korean War, started studying music theory, graduated to Rowdy Yates, then turned into a cultural phenomenon of an actor, a dabbling politician, a general honorable citizen of this country. Clint Eastwood.
22: Salute.
4: Second. Salute. But.
20: Number one.
4: And it wasn't even close. Willie Nelson.
22: Willie Nelson.
4: Yep.
22: Yes.
4: Yep.
23: Yeah.
22: Hard to argue.
23: You can't argue. Nope.
22: You really can't.
23: I think I might move Tom Hanks, though, into the top 10 there.
4: Yeah, I can see that. Totally. He's worthy. He just didn't get as many mentions.
23: Because people love him.
22: They do.
4: Got a show now. Bye. Turning stone to bread. Doing Willie Nelson's part.
22: Oh, I thought you were doing Tom Hanks.
23: I thought you were doing.
22: Willie Nelson in the giving back part of the whole, the makeup of American Treasure.
4: Yeah.
22: With Farm Aid and all that.
4: Yeah.
22: Willie is the man.
4: I thought John Cougar started that.
22: Well, I'm not saying he started it. Willie was from the ground floor, though. I know he was right there from the
4: beginning. He was one of the original guys. He was the Bob Geldof of Farm Aid.
23: One of them, I guess.
4: Okay.
22: And his commitment and 100% unapologetically being a cannabis supporter his whole life.
4: Doesn't hurt.
22: He was smoking a joint at the White House.
4: Beautiful.
23: And he's well above 80.
4: Beautiful.
23: So he meets all the qualifications.
4: But nobody said Grace Slick, and didn't she lace everybody's punch at the White House with acid?
22: Yeah. And Willie Nelson being known for being a sexual dynamo.
4: Yeah, and Honeysuckle Rose might be one of the great moments in Hollywood history.
22: Willie.
4: I'm totally kidding. But yeah,
22: Willie. I
4: got you. Okay. Now,
20: the 94 Rock Morning Show presents today's power
4: only
20: rankings.
4: The women. So now these are the women that are vying to pick up the baton for Dolly Parton, as according to your votes out there in the audience. So here we go.

0: them to.
1: See, now I feel like when you bring up those jugs,
0: yeah,
1: it takes away from the honor, the majesty.
0: I bet Dolly wouldn't be arguing about it.
1: For the female.
0: She knows where it's at.
1: You never said about any of the men that are American treasures, like, oh, the ass on that fella.
2: Oh, you did you see the package on that guy? Whoa.
0: Well, that's your job. You're the one who's supposed to say that. Jugs. Very underrated.
1: It's what's for dinner.
0: Speaking of that, nobody said Sam Elliott.
1: No, I just thought that too. Yeah.
0: Okay, coming in number 7, Julia Roberts.
1: Okay.
0: Yeah. All right.
2: But these days.
0: Okay. 6. 6 goes to Meryl Streep.
1: Yeah, you can see that.
0: She's pretty good. She's pretty good.
1: She's real good.
0: She's pretty good. Yeah, she's good. She's really good. She was really good when she was going down the river in that raft as the river guide, and Kevin Bacon was a bad guy.
2: Oh.
0: And she killed him at the end. Right in the forehead.
2: Speaking of Kevin Bacon, no one said Kevin
0: Nobody
2: Bacon.
0: Said Kevin Bacon. That's true.
1: And nobody brought up Mel Brooks. I thought Mel Brooks early on should be the guy.
0: Nobody.
1: Mel Brooks.
0: Nobody. So, okay. 5. Julie Andrews.
1: She's British, though. Isn't
0: Remember
1: she?
0: Her jugs in Victor Victoria?
1: Wait, you don't need to bring up Julie Andrews.
0: Surprisingly perky little jugs.
1: Jugs.
0: She is British, isn't she?
1: Yeah.
0: Yeah,
2: so.
0: You can't count her. A lot of people said her, though.
1: She's 90.
0: Ah, well, okay. Damn. 4. Oprah Winfrey.
1: Who?
0: Oprah Winfrey.
1: Oprah?
0: Yeah, Oprah. Yeah.
2: Oprah?
1: Is she related Winfrey. To Oprah?
0: Yeah, she is. Can't argue with Oprah's popularity,
2: yeah,
0: right?
2: But she's kind of retired now.
0: Okay. You know? She's allowed.
2: She's got her magazine.
0: Okay, well, good for her.
1: Well, she's still working.
0: Doesn't
1: she
0: have
1: active?
0: Own the Oprah Winfrey Network, too? She's an executive.
2: Probably.
0: Yeah.
2: She's still making the money.
0: Sure, yeah, she is.
2: Yeah.
0: Of course she
2: yeah.
0: is.
2: Yeah.
0: Okay. 3 goes to Martha Stewart.
2: Yeah.
0: Martha Stewart would want to insist that if Snoop Dogg didn't go in simultaneously, she wasn't playing.
1: Right.
0: 2. I love this answer, too. Sally Field.
1: Yeah.
0: That's a pretty good one right there. She was the frog in Smoking the Bandit.
1: Yeah.
0: Jerry Reed said she had a nice ass.
1: Her and Burt had a thing.
0: Yeah. They sure did. Burt Reynolds was tapping that.
2: Mm-hmm.
1: And if she was honored as officially made American Treasure, she would say, "You like me. You really
2: like me."
0: Yes, she would. Yes,
1: she was
0: would.
1: Gidget. She was the flying
0: Gidget,
1: nun.
0: A flying nun.
2: Yeah.
1: Which, to be honest, I used to watch as a kid.
0: I watched The Flying Nun. Of course
1: it's on TV, so you're going to watch it. You only had 3 channels, so it's like,
0: it never even occurred to me when I was watching The Flying Nun as a young kid. God, this show is so stupid.
1: It's really stupid. It's
2: I never saw it.
1: Very, very stupid.
0: Yeah.
1: She's Forrest Gump's mom, for God's sake.
0: That's right. That's right. Yeah. That crying scene, graveside, when Julia Roberts dies in Steel Magnolia.
1: Yeah.
0: That was a little much. That was a little over the top.
2: I'm surprised you saw Steel Magnolias.
0: I have. I've seen it. Yeah, I have. You know, Sally Field, though, what do they call that nuns wear all the time? Is that their frock?
1: No, that's
2: a habit.
0: Habit.
1: A frock is
0: for the guy,
1: Friar
0: right?
1: Friar Tuck.
0: Oh, okay. Okay. Well, when she's flying around, I don't know how that hat stayed on. That was the thing I didn't like about the flying nun. She'd be out there stretching her arms out like Superman, and that thing would hardly even be moving. It'd just be moving a little bit, and that wouldn't be how it was.
1: Right.
2: I mean, she's flying.
0: Wow, I'll be damned.
3: Number 1.
0: But Carol Burnett, the winner.
2: Yeah,
1: she's right up there.
0: So we got Carol Burnett and Willie Nelson would be the winners of the men and the
2: what
0: women.
2: What a cute
0: today.
2: Couple.
0: Sure. You bet. I bet Carol Burnett likes the gummy.
1: Well, we don't know that.
0: She does.
1: How do we know that?
0: Because she's old, man. Oh, people love their gummies. My God, they love those gummies.
1: Well, you know Willie.
0: Yeah. Yeah. Willie for sure. Okay, let's wrap traffic.
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0: 94 Rock, that is Pearl Jam, of course, at 9:43. Swami Scott and Mahoney. Now, see.
1: Glaring.
0: Well, okay.
1: No, I thought you were going. That's where I thought you were going.
0: No, there are a few for sure. There are a few for sure. As a matter of fact, let's see. Who else was? Oh, a lot of people were reminding us that Bob Newhart was already dead.
1: Yeah, well, I'm sorry, Bob. Yeah.
0: Somebody says, I think on the women, most are saying more of America's sweetheart versus American treasure. Okay. Yeah. Somebody else said.
1: Yeah, that makes sense.
0: Somebody else said that if you can talk about Willie Nelson being a sexual dynamo, then the jugs are on the table too. Okay.
1: So that's a fair point.
0: That's fair, right? So, yeah, there you go. I have to take off a little early today because I have a dentist appointment. And so I'll tell you what I'm going to do right now.
2: Pop quiz, hot shot.
0: We're going to go ahead and call it right now. So if you get this question right, 889-9494, I'll give you a 4-pack of passes to the Harvest Wine Festival. Tell me what woman won the contest for America's Next Treasure and what man won. 889-9494. If you get that right, you get the pop quiz prize. I'll see you back here tomorrow. And thanks for hanging today. See ya.
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0: Let's go. 94 Rock, who's this?
1: Tristan.
0: All right, give me the answer.
1: Carol Burnett and Willie Nelson.
0: Good job, man. That is correct. Carol Burnett, Willie Nelson. I got a 4-pack of passes to the Harvest Wine Festival for you. Do me a favor. Don't hang up. Say it.
1: 94 Rock.
0: Good job.
2: All right.
0: We'll
2: pick this up again tomorrow.
0: Yeah, that's the plan. I got to vacate. I got to go run down south to my dentist and get an appointment in. Got a cleaning, you see.
3: Well, you just get.
0: I got to get my pearly white again. So, all right. Thanks, everybody, for hanging out today. And we will catch you back here at the same time tomorrow. Have a great rest of your Wednesday. See ya.

working at home and may not be wearing pants right now. We're not judging. We just try not to think about it. New Mexico's Real Rock. 94 Rock.

0: 94 Rock. New Mexico's Real Rock and AC/DC. Gave you some Korn before that. And you know, Jonathan Davis of Korn, he has a line of dog products. And today is National Dog Day. So you might want to take a look. Get your dog something special. Think a lot of like spiked collars and that kind of thing. He just recently put out a line of cat products too. So yeah, look it up online. It's not cheap, I'll warn you. Quiet Riot next.
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They say the only guarantees in life are death and taxes. 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

We're all saddened by the loss of Dolly Parton. Passed away yesterday, 80 years old. But Tim Curry, Rocky Horror Picture Show, he also passed away, 80 years old. 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

0: 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Guaranteed human.
1: Rumors spreading around in that Texas town. About the shack outside the game. You know what I'm talking about. Just let me know if you wanna go to that whole mile on the range. They got a lot of nice girls.

Frank Beard of ZZ Top passed away last week, and then a week later, yesterday, Dolly Parton passed away. Then we find out Tim Curry from the Rocky Horror Picture Show passed away. So they say it happens in threes. Hopefully, we're done. We don't hear anything else. No more bad news. 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

In just about an hour, you're going to have a chance to win that trip to Vegas, go to our iHeartRadio Music Festival, and $1,000. A little after 1 o'clock is when you're going to hear that keyword. Pink Floyd, 94 Rock.

0: 94 Rock, New Mexico's Real Rock and Ozzy. Of course, we are all deeply saddened by the loss of Ozzy. And now we have Dolly Parton, who passed away. We're losing the great ones. And this is kind of a cool thing that Dolly did. Now, back in 2015, she wrote and recorded a song. That song, currently locked in a chestnut box at her Dreammore Resort in Pigeon Forge, Tennessee. It's not going to be opened. You're not going to hear that song. It's called My Place in History. No one's going to hear that until January 19, 2046. Why? Because that is when she would have turned 100. And yeah, she wants future generations to enjoy it instead of, hearing it right after she passed away. Leave it to Dolly Parton to figure something like that out. Metallica next.
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0: Ooh la la.
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Today, National Dog Day. I feel like there's a few National Dog Days a year because we need them. Because dogs are great, but it's a day to spoil your dog or even adopt a dog. By the way, we will have the Animal Welfare Dog of the Week in the studio tomorrow morning. So if you're thinking about adopting, make sure you listen to the morning show. 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

Neil Young, and Neil Young will be doing Farm Aid again September 26th. Willie Nelson there, of course. John Mellencamp, and it will air on CNN if you feel like watching it. 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

I'm

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You'd be even more excited if you won tickets, wouldn't you? But 94rock.com is how you win those tickets. And here's a concert warm-up. 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

attitude. We know you may be working at home and may not be wearing pants right now. We're not judging. We just try not to think about it. 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
1: Serving up the rock to help you bang out the back end of a workday. That's what we do. New Mexico's Real Rock. It's 94 Rock with a big rig. I'll give you the ups on what we're doing today at 5 o'clock for the 5 o'clock foreplay. Because as always, I need your voice. I need your suggestions for what we're going to be hammering out. So hold tight for that. It is Metallica.

loudening up your afternoon. That's what I try and do, man. AC/DC to D.O. The old school, the legends who knew how to punch a hole right in your eardrum and knock a couple of decibels off at the same time. That's what they do. It's Rainbow in the Dark. It's New Mexico's real rock. It's 94 Rock.

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0: Lane Staley, vocalist for Alice in Chains. This past weekend, we would have celebrated the man's birthday, and man, if he was still with us, think about all the things that would have never changed had we not lost these Seattle legends. 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Keep it coming until about 4:30. Then we will lock down the Red Talkback mic and figure out what the top four songs are from Alice in Chains or Mad Season, Lane's other project. 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
10: Use caution on Louisiana Boulevard. Emergency vehicles in the roadway. This is Louisiana Boulevard, south of Indian School Road. We've got some slowing on Central Eastbound. About a 10-minute delay Central Eastbound between 25 and 40. And Coors Southbound, 7-minute delay between Paseo del Norte and 40. Traffic tip? 505-883-8369.
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millions of years, mankind lived just like the animals. 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

0: traffic. That's all we're doing, man. And then we hit the ground running. Zeppelin, Tool right on the other side, taking us up to Quinton Time on 94 Rock.
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0: This past Saturday was Lane Staley's birthday. We've had such a busy week with anniversaries and birthdays and so much. We finally get to get him in today thanks to you and your suggestions via the Red Talkback mic. 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

Scattered showers, storms around, monsoonal variety. So if you get one, there's going to be a lot of heavy rain in it. Could be some lightning in it, too, and some strong gusty winds, just kind of where we are. It's a Chili Peppers, Big Rig, and New Mexico's Real Rock. 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
5: 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Forward Jonathan Kuminga has agreed to a 2-year, $13 million deal to join the Minnesota Timberwolves. I'm Frank Arrigan.
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